0: spirit with compassion. This is powerful. Don't ever compromise truth. Jesus, he said, if you hold to my teaching, you really are my disciples. John 8:32. For compromise, there's answers. There's grace. He wants you walking boldly. He wants you walking in his freedom and conviction that he died to purchase. And I think that's interesting too. Your conviction from the Holy Spirit is a gift that Jesus died for you to have so that you could continue to enjoy repentance and forgiveness. Conviction, it's something he died for us to have. We should lean into that conviction, right? We should view it as a blessing. And coming up, we're going to hear from Jordan Feliz. Can't lose.
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0: That's Planet Boom, Praise on Praise, the live version. I'm Victory 91.5, and I have a 2-year-old and a 4-year-old, and it's really cute. Sometimes they'll say things, you know, a little bit like wrong, you know. And the other day, my husband, he had left some guitar picks on the table, and my 2-year-old picked it up and she said, "Look, Daddy's Q-tip, Daddy's Q-tip." And I was like, "Oh, yeah, that's Daddy's guitar pick." And I think they're both going to be musical. They love anytime there's an instrument around, or if they can sing, if they can dance, they're all about that. You can let me know about your kids and your church too. If you're looking for a church, Cross Church, they're actually about to have a big celebration, not tomorrow, but next Sunday, 9 a.m. and 11 a.m. They've got a new sanctuary and just a lot of great things planned. And you can find Pastor Josh Mayo, Pastor Monica Mayo on our app, on our website, victory.radio, when you click on the podcast. Coming up, we're going to hear from Bay Turner. Somebody's praying.
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0: and Scott, Fearless, on the PRD show on Victory 91.5. Kendra Dahl, she said that your voice, anchored in truth, seasoned with grace, and might be exactly what somebody needs to hear today. Proverbs 8, it paints a picture of wisdom. Crying out, does not wisdom call? Does not understanding raise her voice? On the heights, beside the way, at the crossroads, she takes her stand. She neither whispers from the shadows nor shouts to impress. She raises her voice at the crossroads where passersby must reckon with her call. She doesn't boast or speak over others. She guides, inviting all who hear her voice to fear the Lord, to choose the path of wisdom. In Luke 13:34, Jesus, he likened himself to a hen gathering chicks. And I wonder if he claimed that imagery for himself to highlight the power of a woman's voice. When your heart is shaped by God's word and spirit, your voice is an invitation for others to know Christ, to belong to him, to live in his freedom. And despite what the world says, you don't need a microphone or even a platform. Wherever God's placed you, speak up there. Your voice, anchored in truth, empowered by the one, might be exactly what somebody needs to hear. It's what the Lord will use to help others find their way home. So where in your life is God inviting you to raise your voice with wisdom? And I think that's good, that your voice is a tool from the Lord. Your voice is a gift from God. Your words matter more than you realize. Your testimony is powerful. Share it. Share it with joy. Coming up, we're going to hear from Colton Dixon and Skillet.
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0: Manifest Superman on Victory 91.5. It's Corey. I want to know what you're drinking right now, what your fall drink of choice is. I think, you know, I'm always going to love a pumpkin spice latte. I am that person. But I was telling you guys right now, it's hard in North Georgia because it's been so hot. It's like hard for me to want to drink a hot drink right now. But my mom, she was sweet and she's like, I made you a fall drink, but she like mixed every fall flavor. She got all these different flavors in it. I told my dad, I'm like, you know what? I think it's a little too many flavors going on, but she is ready for fall too. And my husband, he works outside, so I know he's ready for the temps to come down a little bit. I'm getting excited. I'm seeing all those posts about different like pumpkin patches opening up, corn mazes opening up, just all the fun things around here. So make sure that, you know, add something to your calendar eventually. You know, get your family or your friends together to do something to make a fall memory. Coming up, I am passing the mic for City Takers. I'll meet you back here Monday. I hope that you have a happy Labor Day weekend.
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0: Hey, yo, what's happening? What's happening? 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You tuned in to City Takers Radio Show from 9 to 12 midnight every Saturday night. And buckle your seatbelts. We about to blast off. It's about to be super fuego, super fire. So listen, buckle your seatbelts. We about to go live, all the way live, playing some of the hottest Christian rap music for your soul right here on Victory 91.5.
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I don't wanna do replacements. 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

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Do me a huge favor. If you got Twitter, Instagram, even TikTok, follow us on social media. 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DM us. 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

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We back. It's your boy, Scott Free, City Takers Radio Show. 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So get ready. 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

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I want to give a huge shout-out to Victory 91.5. Listen, they have been amazing in my life. I remember when I first met the general manager, goes by Ray Haynes. He was like, I want you to preach the gospel over the airwaves. And I remember hearing that. I was like, what? You really want me to preach the gospel over the airwaves? I was like, I don't know any other radio station that gives the DJs and the announcers permission to preach the gospel of Jesus Christ and to pray over the airwaves like Victory 91.5. So I just want to applaud you, the listener, because without you, Victory doesn't exist. Without you, City Takers don't exist. Without you, I wouldn't be on here right now. So thank you to you, but also thank you to Victory 91.5. A huge shout out to everybody who's part of this nameless, faceless army that we call City Takers all around the world. I love y'all. I'm rocking with y'all until the wheels fall off. In Jesus' mighty name. Keep it locked. We're rocking out and rolling out all the way to 12 midnight, playing some of the hottest hip-hop music for your soul. Right here on Victory.

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I want to read a scripture to you. One of the most famous scriptures in the Bible, John 3:16. For God so loved the world that he gave his only begotten son. Now, whosoever, I love that word, whosoever, that's me, that's you, believes in him should not perish, but have everlasting life. Let me tell you something. If you put your trust, your hope, your faith in Jesus, who he is, what he's done on the cross, what he did on the third day, rising from the dead, it'll truly set you free, and your life will never be the same. So call upon our living Savior today, Jesus.

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0: Hey, yo, what's happening? What's happening? It's your boy, Scott Free, City Takers Radio Show, Sound Palm in the City, right here on Victory 91.5 FM. Listen, shout out to everybody who follows the movement on social media. 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Follow City Takers Movement. It's CITYTAKERS. And while you're at it, go ahead and follow your boy at I Am Scott Free, IAMSCOTTFREE. I want you to be a part of the family, the Nameless Faces Army, doing big things for the kingdom all around the world. Keep it locked all the way to 12 midnight. 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
1: 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I told them this.

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I want to read a scripture, John 3:17. For God did not send his son into the world to condemn the world, but that the world through him might be saved. Guess what? I was part of this world. You at one time might have been part of the world. You might be walking in the world right now. He didn't bring his son to condemn you. He brought his son so that me and you could be saved. So put your faith, your trust, your hope in what Jesus and who he is, but also what he has done for us. He died for me. He rose on the third day for me. Right? He sits at the right hand of the Father. And I put my faith, my trust, my hope, my life in his hands. And you can do the same thing in Jesus' mighty name.

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2: 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We have something going on literally every week in the city. We're right there on the west side of Atlanta where God placed us to be a lighthouse, to be the church. 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

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It's your boy Scott Free, City Takers Radio Show. Listen, I'm super hyped every time I get to be with you guys. I'm super hyped to be on the airwaves. I'm super hyped to be an ambassador of the kingdom. And I get to use my voice to shift atmospheres. I get to use my voice to declare the kingdom of God is at hand and to demonstrate what that looks like every day I wake up. I got to pick up my cross, deny myself, and follow after Jesus. So I don't know where you're at, but I am walking with you. I am believing with you. I am declaring that God.

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Listen, if you like these beats, make sure you check out my brother Spec House. All right, he is a legend in the game. And shout out to all the rappers out there who's using their gifts and their talents to promote the kingdom of God and to preach the gospel of Jesus Christ. Make sure you go check out my brother Lamont, a.k.a. He's going to get mad I use his government name, a.k.a. Spec House. All right, you will not be disappointed. This brother is a high-quality, high-impact producer. He makes the most fire beats. And we got something coming down the pipeline. I can't let you know about it yet, but make sure you stay tuned to City Takers for more information. Love y'all.

finishing line. Yeah. City Takers Radio Show, sound bomb in the city right here, Victory 91.5. 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

0: are his bride. 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
1: 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Do me a huge favor. If you got Twitter, Instagram, even TikTok, follow us on social media. We want to keep in touch with you. DM us. We want to follow you back. And we want you to be a part of the nameless, faceless army doing big things for the kingdom. And keep it locked right here.

0: Hey, yo, it's your boy Scott Free, City Takers Radio Show. 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We over here creating a place and a pathway to purpose for people who are stuck, for people who are just lonely, for people who are afraid. Let me tell you something. Plug into what God is doing in the city. Go to citytakers.com. Check out what we got going on. And here's the thing. It's not about us. It's about what God is doing. It's about lifting up the banner of Jesus. It's about pushing back the gates of Hades, planting the seeds of the kingdom everywhere that we put our feet. And I just want to invite you to be a part of what God is doing in the city of Atlanta and beyond. All right? 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Keep it locked.
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2: 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The greatest must be a servant of men. What a turn of events. Dylan called back to serving again. And the beat is crying murderer.

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fear no evil, for thou art with me.

Hey, y'all, I want to read a scripture real quick. Philippians 1:6. Be confident of this very thing, that he who has begun a good work in you shall bring it to completion to the day of Christ Jesus. Why am I saying that? Because God finishes what he starts. And God has started something in your life. It might have been years ago. And he is faithful and he will complete it. It says this. His word says this. He is the author and the finisher of our faith. You hear me? He is writing your life story. He is writing his story. He is writing history in you, but also through you. In the mighty name of Jesus. And he is a finisher of what he starts. Believe in that. You can take that to the bank. That is his promise. He is going to complete it to the day of Christ Jesus. In his name we pray.

It's your boy Scott Free, City Takers Radio Show, South Palm of the City, right here at Victory 91.5. We're going to rock out all the way to 12 midnight playing some of the hottest hip-hop music for your soul right here at Victory 91.5. 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Let's go.

Hey, yo, what's up? It's your boy, Scott Free. It's been super dope to rock out with you all the way from 9 to midnight, but everything, every week, has to come to an end. But there's more music coming your way right here on Victory 91.5. We play some of the best Christian music 24 hours a day. 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I love y'all. Until next Saturday.

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0: Victory 91.5. It's time for the Watch, friends. My name is David. I'll be with you for the next few hours. We start the top of every hour off with prayer, so let's do that now. God, I'm grateful that you show us all truth. I'm grateful that you lead us and guide us. That you reveal to us what we need to know. God, even the times that you don't always show us what's going on, you still are trustworthy because you're working those things for good. Maybe I would mess it up if I knew. Maybe I'd try to control it, but if I trust in you with all of my heart and lean not on my own understanding, you will carry me through. I thank you for all these things in Jesus' name. Amen.
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Yeah, shutting out the sound of the world and all its negativity. 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

0: NCS Collective, Love Is Here, featuring Kobe James on Your Victory 91.5. I've been watching a lot of crime dramas lately, and it's kind of started to come into my dreams. I believe last time I was asleep, I dreamed that a family member of mine had been killed, and I was like, oh, I'm going to get this person for killing my family member. But I was watching this really intense show about a criminal, a serial criminal in London, and they did get him. I got to watch to the end because I have to see that justice take place. When I watch these things, I get so irritated, so mad, so ferocious sometimes because I'm thinking, man, this is not right that people should hurt this way. And I know we live in a broken world, but I guess I'm watching a lot of them because I'm dreaming. I'm having dreams where I'm enacting justice. And of course, you know how the scripture says eye for an eye. I was like, I'm going to kill this person for killing my family member. So I don't know if that was real justice. But, I mean, there is, here in the United States, we do have the death penalty in a lot of states. And I wonder, I'm not in charge of the justice system. I'm not saying I know the best way. But I feel like if you upped the ante for some crimes, especially as it involves things of like taking advantage of somebody young, like a young person, and violating a young person, I feel like if you upped it to, man, if you do this, dude, you're going to jail for life at least. But the thing that really, it really makes me mad is when these, when dudes, it's mostly men, take advantage of all these young women and girls, and then they get 5 years in prison. That just, I just don't feel like that's making enough of an impression. And again, I'm not in charge of the prison system. I know a lot of times prison systems are overcrowded, overflowing. And I know ultimate justice, we won't see it until Jesus returns. But apparently in my dreams, I'm kind of acting out this desire for justice because of all the shows that I'm watching.
1: 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Never a doubter.
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0: Aaron Williams, Narrow Way on your Victory 91.5. I was thinking about the stories that we might hear that really inspire us, and how many of those stories are, they kind of fall into sometimes the category of like a rags to riches. You know, somebody grows up in a poor area, but then as an adult, they're able to run a company, or they used to be a drug addict and now they're in Harvard Law School or whatever it is. And I was thinking about how those stories that are the most inspiring to us have such struggle. And then when I think about my life, I get really irritated by the smallest struggle. It's very interesting. I want to see that story and enjoy it, but maybe I don't so much want to live it. And I just think about people that you see that are maybe they've made it. They haven't made it to some kind of superior place, but they've made it through just absolutely heart-wrenching hardship. And they've gotten to a place where now they inspire millions or hundreds and thousands. And I, you know, we don't have to feel what they felt when they were in their darkest moment. And it makes me appreciate my story, because and kind of have a different, I want to have a different perspective. When I look at my story, I want to say, you know, if I'm having struggles, it's unto something. I'm not just struggling for struggling's sake. I'm living the story that I so have enjoyed to see, you know, in the newspaper or on the screen. But I'm just going through the part that you have to go through to get to the other part. And I'm not at all saying, if you're going through a struggle, hallelujah, it's going to be amazing on the other side. Sometimes we go through struggles and it's just a little bit better once we get through it. But what if we could view our whole life story as, hey, if we're going through the hard stuff, we're finding ourselves in that inspiring story. Maybe that's why James said, count it all joy when you go through various trials. He understood we like those kind of stories too. And each one of us at certain levels are going to have to live that. And I'm not saying that we're all going to become CEOs of powerful Fortune 500 companies. I'm just saying our struggle, especially with Christ and God with us, can work towards something that's truly inspiring, where we can live in a state of life that we've dreamed of. Maybe not always, but what if my perspective was, man, this struggle could really produce something amazing, instead of, oh, why me, and feeling bad about myself.
1: Blow the trumpet in Zion. Sound the alarm on my holy hill. Let all who live in the land tremble, for the day of the Lord is coming. It is close at hand. Victory 91.5 and victory.radio. 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

Jen Johnson, Walk With Me on your Victory 91.5. Friends, we're going to be praying coming up at the top of the hour. Love to pray with you. 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That's you guys. I invite you, if you've been blessed by this radio ministry, would you consider partnering with us? 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

Behold, God is my salvation. I will trust and not be afraid. For the Lord God is my strength and song, and he has become my salvation. Victory 91.5, the sound of revival.

0: Time to pray here on the watch. God, I thank you for who you are. And I thank you for who you made us. You made each and every one of us unique and special. You show us your goodness, Lord. You reveal to us your love. And God, it's not about which political party we're a part of. It's not about which persuasion we're of. But we are all created, men and women, as lights of Jesus Christ. We are all made in the image of Christ. We are brothers and sisters, for everyone who calls upon the name of the Lord shall be saved. That's your desire, God, that you would have one big family, not a family of people all the same, acting the same, thinking the same, looking the same, dressing the same, but you desire for a full family of uniqueness that loves and accepts one another. You said in John, they will know that you're my disciples by your love for one another. And I ask that you would produce that within us. In Jesus' name I pray. Amen.
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Elevation Worship, your name is God, on your Victory 91.5. I was thinking about how when I was younger and new in the Lord, I had been saved maybe, well, I got saved technically when I was 3, but I'm saying there was a committing to the Lord at about 15. So from 15 to maybe about 28 years old, I had these moments where I'd fall to sin, you know, whether it was immorality or whatever. And I would tell God, I'll never do that again, I promise. And I would feel so bad. I'd kind of put myself in time out and say, well, God, I know I'm just awful, but I'll never do that again. You can trust me. And inevitably, you know, eventually I'd do something similar or that again. And I was in this place where it all felt on my shoulders. I felt, you know, if I'm going to live good, it's all up to me. And I think I omitted the part where it's Christ in me that's the hope of glory. Even in my weakened state, even in a broken state where I stumble and make mistakes, which is where I live. I mean, I'm not in any greasy...

0: Well, I'm not any greasy sin, but I'm also not in any egregious sin. But when I sin, I have an advocate with the Father. And that's not to say that sin should not have regret in it. I'm saying that I live in a much more peaceful place where I'm like, hey, I messed up today, but God is faithful. He's the one that forgives me. When I was a kid, it was, oh, God, I'm sorry. I know you don't want to talk to me. I know you hate me, but I'll never do it again. And it feels so much better to recognize that it is Christ. It's Jesus who makes me acceptable before the Father. It's not my works. And sure, I have a choice in it, and I do want to grow and mature and change. But even if I committed a sin 3 seconds ago, I have peace with God because of Christ. That doesn't diminish the evil of sin. It magnifies the power of the cross.
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Stephen McWhirter, Worthy, on Your Victory 91.5. Thinking about that song just now, it reminded me that sometimes when we're going through something, the best thing we can do is take a break from maybe trying to problem solve and just take time to focus on God and focus on

0: who he is. You know, he's the creator. He's our savior. He's the one that loves us no matter what. And as we focus on kind of just a, I don't know, you know, engaging our imagination, but just thinking about Jesus and who he is, it can kind of take the weight off of our shoulders because we think, well, man, if God is the creator of the universe, surely he's going to help me through this. Whereas if I'm just in my own little world about it, I can think, man, I'm just, you know, and the anxiety is just all over the place. Oh, how do I figure this out? And how do I put this piece of the puzzle here? And how do I fix this? And it's all up to me. We could take a break and focus on Christ. And even if it doesn't, quote unquote, fix the problem that we're in, it can be a place of peace and rest and relief and say, God, I'm going to focus on you. Thank you for who you are. Thank, and even thanking him, saying, God, thank you for bringing me through this. I know I'm not through it, but I thank you that you're going to bring me through this. I can trust in you. I can rely on you. You're the creator of all things. There's nothing too hard for you. And that kind of meditating is what the scripture calls it, is a great place to find relief and peace, even in the middle of the storm. I think it's that Psalm 23, in the presence of my enemies, you prepare a table for me. I think that's part of entering into that place.
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0: Madison Street Worship, love you more on your Victory 91.5. 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

let the word of Christ richly dwell within you, with all wisdom, teaching, and admonishing one another with psalms, hymns, and spiritual songs, singing with thankfulness in your hearts to God. 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

Taya, the reminder, your victory 91.5. It is time to pray here on the watch. Father, I thank you for your goodness. Thank you for your love. Thank you for your grace. Thank you that the one who did not spare his own son, how will he not generously give us all things? We are your handiwork, created in Christ Jesus for good works. You are working all things together for our good, Father. Father.

0: We thank you so much for your love and your goodness. 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Amen.
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0: Elevation Rhythm, Father's House on Your Victory 91.5. Jesus did tell the disciples, this was at the Last Supper, around that time, he said, in my Father's house are many rooms. He was encouraging his disciples that even though there was dark times ahead, that he had prepared an eternal resting place for them. And everyone in Christ has that. We don't always have the promise of everything that we want happening in this life, but we do have an assurance that nothing of the heavens can be shaken. Now, I know that it says, I will shake the heavens again. That's talking about the earthly created heavens. He's not talking about heaven itself where God dwells, where the Spirit is, and or where the Son is on the throne. So the eternal heavens have always been. That can be a really encouraging thought. Maybe you're going through something really intense. Could help to take a break and say the eternal heavens of God in Christ has never changed. One of the things that I've talked about is that I really love the ocean. And when I was at the ocean, this was back in August, I went to Tampa. And I was looking out upon the ocean and the waves, and I said in my heart, I said, you know what? Before mankind built these big hotels right here on the water's edge, this ocean was washing upon the shore for countless hundreds of years, maybe even thousands of years, depending on what kind of an earther you are, whether you're an old earth or a new earth. My point is I have my opinion, but I don't care if the earth is millions of years old or 6,000 years old. The point is God made it. But let's just say the earth is 6,000 years old. Thousands of years before mankind was on that beach, those waters were hitting the shore. And that felt so comforting. And when I think about heaven, countless time frame, there's no time in heaven. Eternally forever, heaven has always been the same. There's no change there. And that can be super comforting to me. There is a place where nothing is out of place. Nothing has changed. Nothing has been derailed. Nothing has been destroyed. Nothing has been lost. And that is the place that every soul that calls the name of Jesus Christ, trusts in Christ, will go when they leave this earth.
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A new commandment I give to you, that you love one another, even as I have loved you, that you love also one another. By this all men will know that you are my disciples if you have love for one another. The Sound of Revival. Victory 91.5.

0: Caleb and Kelsey, but the word says on your Victory 91.5, you really can take what the scripture says and use it like that sword of the spirit that it talks about. I think it's Hebrews where it says the word of God is a two-edged sword dividing between soul and spirit. And soul here in this part of scripture, it talks about the worldly fallen nature. And the spirit talks about what is life. Jesus said this, my words are life and they are spirit. And so soul here is not talking about the soul that each of us possess. We have a soul within a body. It's talking about the soulish, earthly, unregenerated way of being. And the word can really cut that. So I think about sometimes taking the word as that sword. And I imagine myself in a thick jungle. You know, you might see the sort of cliche movies where they're going through the Amazon jungle and the guy has the big machete and he's just cutting down vines. That's what we can think about. You know, we take the sword of the spirit and we're just cutting down the lies, cutting down the soulish things, the things that are not of God. And sure, it's an imaginatory thought experiment, but I think it can really put us in a good mode where we're like, you know what? This is true. I'm using this sword to cut away that which does not belong. It is the only sword that can truly do that to the division of soul and spirit. Sometimes we don't know the motive. Sometimes we don't know the root of something, but that sword, we can use it as a weapon. We can say, well, the word says this. You know, Jesus, when he was tempted by Satan, I mean, I imagine Satan tried his best moves when he came to Jesus after Jesus was real hungry. And it's just interesting how he's like, hey, why don't you serve yourself up a Big Mac? There's something that happens when we're in a fasting. You know, when I wake up in the morning, I'm hungry. It's a weakened state. It's when your body's deprived of what gives it fuel. And Jesus had done this for 40 days in the desert. I mean, that's crazy. I can't. That's making me tired thinking about it. And the devil comes to him in that weakened state and says, hey, try out some bread. And Jesus said, but the word says. He used it as that sword. And he defeated Satan with the word. And we can use that same sword today.
1: I will pour out my spirit on all people. Your sons and daughters will prophesy. Your old men will dream dreams. Your young men will see visions. Even on my servants, both men and women, I will pour out my spirit. 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

0: John Long, Trust in Him on Your Victory 91.5. Friends, we're going to be praying coming up at the top of the hour. 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

of us, like sheep, have gone astray. Each of us has turned to his own way. But the Lord has caused the iniquity of us all to fall on him. 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

Canon Backup, Kingdom of Christ. Your Victory 91.5. It is time to pray here on the watch. God, I thank you that your love for us is everlasting. You never choose to not love us. You never decide to give up on us. You never decide to abandon us. Thank you for your love, God. Thank you for your care. Thank you for the power that raised Christ Jesus from the dead, working within us to do great things, that build your family, that build your heart. We can pursue you with all of our heart.

0: 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Amen.
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Evelyn Cormier, Leaning on Jesus, on Your Victory 91.5. There really is a safe place, leaning on Jesus. And I don't mean physically he's going to show up and you're going to actually lean on him, but it is a metaphor. Because imagine, you know, that picture of, let's say a person's been in an accident and they've hurt their foot and they can't fully put weight on one of their feet. Somebody might come beside them and they use their shoulder to steady them. We can imagine that. We can say, God, do that for me in the spirit, that I can lean on you. I'm not able on my own to go through life and have what I need. I can't make it happen. I can't make life work all the ways that I want it to, but I can lean on you. And it might even help to just, in your mind, imagine yourself with a limp. And then Jesus comes beside you. Again, it's not going to happen physically, probably. But we can all lean on Jesus. We can all put our arm over his shoulder. And he can help us through. You know, I think about the old saying where, you know, you see these footprints upon a path. And it's just one set of footprints. And I'm not doing this justice, but it's the idea.

0: idea is that Jesus is carrying us. So even though we don't see our footprints, it's because Jesus is carrying us. We only see his. And Paul talked about Christ in us. I think that's that caring. That's that leaning on Jesus. And sure, Christ in us could be about us being powerful for the gospel or powerful for truth. But it can also be we are leaning on Jesus. He's carrying us. It's not me. You know, when Paul said, it's not me, but Christ in me. Perhaps one of the things he meant was, I can rest. It's not up to me. He was a resolute dude, and so I know that he had a lot of strength in his personality and character, but I think he also recognized, it's not me. I am relying on, I'm leaning on Jesus, and he is working in me.
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I have trusted in your loving kindness. My heart shall rejoice in your salvation. I will sing to the Lord because he has dealt bountifully with me. The Sound of Revival, Victory 91.5.

0: Seth Sluder, Valley of Worship on your Victory 91.5. It is time for some bad dad jokes. Are you ready for this, friends? Here we go. What vegetable is cool but not cool? A radish vegetable. Okay. Yeah, that was bad. What do you call two monkeys who share? Let me learn how to talk. What do you call two monkeys who share an Amazon Prime account? Prime mates. Wow. Prime mapes. My family are definitely prime apes. Why can't a leopard hide? He's always spotted. Yep, those spotted leopards. No good at hide and seek. Did you hear about the claustrophobic astronaut? He just wanted a bit more space. Hey, that's pretty good. Okay, last one. Why did the orange lose the race? He ran out of juice. All right, friends, those are the jokes for today.
1: 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I stand in awe of your deeds. O Lord, renew them in our day. In our time, make them known. In wrath, remember mercy. Victory 91.5 and Victory.radio. 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

0: Renee, Stepping Stones on your Victory 91.5. Friends, we're going to be praying coming up at the top of the hour. 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

0: Torrin Wells, Breathe On It, on your Victory 91.5. It is time to pray here on the watch. Father, we love you. We come before you right now in the name of Christ, the name that is above every other name, Jesus. You saved us by your name and by your power. Through your sacrifice, we have new life. We've been given forgiveness of sin. We don't live under the punishment of sin. We don't live under the guilt, because you paid it all. We can be free in Christ. Everyone who is in Christ is a new creation. We call to you, Lord, and we ask for anyone among us that does not know you, that they would come to know you, that one would call on your name, because your word says everyone who calls upon the name of the Lord shall be saved. And that name is Jesus. And I encourage you, if you're listening and you need a new start, you need a new life, Jesus Christ can give you that. If you call on his name and say, Jesus, forgive me of my sin. Be my Lord and Savior. Give me a new life. Have your way. He will hear you and he will answer you. He loves you. He's known you before the foundation began. Before he created all things, he knew your name. And he wants you to know his. Father, I pray that you would shout your name, Jesus, upon the souls that need to hear it. You would save many. In your name, Jesus Christ, we pray. Amen.
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who call on him in truth. If we may pray for you, call us at 770-781-9150 or leave details on our Facebook page. 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

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Time for our daily proverb. Proverbs chapter 6. I'll read a little bit of it. My son, if you become surety for a friend, if you have shaken hands in a pledge to a stranger, you're snared by the words of your mouth. You were taken by the words of your mouth. So do this, my son. Deliver yourself. Interesting how it says if you've shaken hands in a pledge to a stranger. You know what this makes me think, and this is just my ruminating over this verses. Makes me think about when you hear one of those deals that's too good to be true, and you know what they say about them is that they're not true. A stranger is somebody you don't know. You come to them or they come to you on the street and they spin a tale to you, and if you say, you know what, let's do it. A lot of times the end of that road can be bad, but I think that what motivates

0: motivates people to fall into certain patterns is the promise of the get rich quick, or this is going to work out really good. You know, there have been so many schemes over the, well, as long as time has been, but I think about in America here, over the last, you know, 100 years or so, there have been so many schemes involving money. And 99% of the time, it's just too good to be true. So I think maybe the inference here is, hold your horses, you know, chill out. Jesus said, where your money is, there your heart is also. So he knows that it's a tough subject for us. James says the love of money is the root of all evil. He didn't say money is evil. Money is nothing. It's just a form of currency. But the love of it bursts many, many evils. So I think the inferred sort of answer here is, when it seems too good to be true, it's probably too good to be true.
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Corey Asbury, Only Ever, on your Victory 91.5. Jumping back over to our daily proverb, Proverbs chapter 6, verse 6. The heading is The Folly of Indolence.

0: All right, verse 6. Go to the ant, you sluggard. Consider her ways and be wise, which having no captain, overseer, or ruler, provides her supplies in summer and gathers her food in harvest. Now, this is in the same section where we talked about how if you've become surety and shaken hands with a stranger, get yourself out of it. And then when it talks about the ant, these are connected because both of them have to do with resources. They have to do with money a lot of times. And it's saying, look, do you want to go for the get-rich-quick scheme? Do you want to get into something that has the appearance of an easy payout? Or do you want to be like the ant that gathers, that puts in the effort? And Proverbs is full of this, by the way. It talks about how the lazy man will not succeed. And, you know, the lazy man will be made fun of. The lazy man will burn in hell. All kinds of stuff. Those are my paraphrases, by the way. Don't hold me to it. But the idea is that laziness and not putting in the work or trying to get ahead at the expense of others is just not something that's wise. And so when it says go to the ant, it's saying, hey, look at the creation and how it functions. God created that in some ways to be a model for us. When we look at the natural world, we can derive wisdom from it. I mean, Paul said that. He said, when you look at the creation, you will see God. And if you don't see God, it's not God's fault. And that's kind of intense, but I think that it's more of an invitation. When I look at the creation, when I see the waves of the ocean, when I see the birds flying around in the sky at night with the full moon and the clouds and the stars, I see something that is beyond human conception. And it makes me think of God. And so he's saying, hey, look, you can even look at the ants and see that if you put in the work, you will have returns that are much more valuable than some idea of the quick returns or get rich quick or something that's truly too good to be true.
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0: Ellie Holcomb, give me your hand on your victory 91.5. 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

Seek the Lord and His strength. 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It's Victory 91.5.

Zach Williams, Wait For Me, featuring Ben Fuller. Your Victory 91.5. It is time to pray here on the watch. God, I thank you that there is nothing that is impossible for you. And whatever it is that we are facing today, whatever darkness that we are facing, whatever pain and regret, and guilt, fear, shame, whatever it is, God, you are big enough to handle it. You're not afraid of the pain. You're not afraid of the fear. You're not bothered by the greatest of troubles. You care, but you're not afraid, God. I thank you, God, that you work all things together for good. So I ask that you would do that, that we would come to know the love of Christ. Christ died for us, and we have freedom. The one who did not spare his own son, how will he not generously give us all things? Thank you, Father. Thank you, Lord. We love you. And it's in Jesus' name that I pray all these things. Amen.

Lord will keep you from all harm. He will watch over your life. The Lord will watch over your coming and going, both now and forevermore. Victory 91.5 and Victory.radio. 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

0: Tim Timmons, Even If, on your Victory 91.5. I like to think about how Jesus Christ said to his disciples, "My peace I leave with you, not as the world gives peace." And he was telling his disciples this after he told them a lot of really intense things. He said, "I will give you peace when the world cannot give you peace." Now, there's nothing wrong with having natural peace, but I think the point is we won't always have natural peace. We'll have challenging times, ups and downs, good and bad. And in the rough times, for those who are in Jesus, he extends a peace to us that is from heaven. It's an eternal peace that cannot be shaken. I think earlier tonight, if I remember correctly, I was talking about how heaven has always been heaven. It's never changed. No catastrophic things that have happened on the earth, political upheaval, wars, rumors of wars, none of that has affected the eternal heaven of God. It's always been the same. It's kind of like the waves of the ocean. They've always crashed on the shore. The sun has always risen. You know, you hear the phrase, "The sun will rise again tomorrow." From the, what came to mind was the that musical, Annie, where she's like, "The sun will come out tomorrow." It really is true, though. There are solid things, and they are from God, and his eternal peace is not shaken. And so when he said that to his disciples, they could say it as well. Not because, you know, Paul said, "I've been needy, I've been without sleep, without clothing." I mean, did he mean what he said? It was Paul's running around streaking places just because he doesn't have any underwear. But he's saying, "I can do all things through Christ." And it wasn't because he was trying to do that. I think it just meant like he had such a rough life at times. His clothes would just get all tattered and probably fell off of him. But he said, "It doesn't matter. I've gone hungry. I've had plenty." And he said, "I found that I can do all things through Christ." And it's that same dynamic that Christ gives us peace when nothing else can.
1: 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Victory.

among the gods is like you, Lord? Who is like you? Majestic in holiness, awesome in glory, working wonders. You stretch out your right hand and the earth swallows your enemies. Victory 91.5, the sound of revival.

0: Lloyd Nix, we won't on your Victory 91.5. Hope you're doing well, friends. Here in the United States on the East Coast, we're coming up to Sunday morning. It's the morning where many of us, we go to church. We experience that fellowship of other believers. Me and my wife have a little house church. And I admit, I don't visit it a whole lot, and that's mostly my fault. But there's something special about the gathering together. I mean, God said it for a reason. We're made for relationship. You don't have to go to the biggest mega church. Actually, we don't even have to go to a big actual church at all. You know, it could be a house church, a house fellowship, a fellowship with other believers. I mean, there was times when me and my wife have just had people over, and that was as much church to me as a building. And I'm not knocking the building and saying that it doesn't have a value, but I'm just saying it's really about the gathering together. It's about the companionship. It's about fellowship, relationship, something that God programmed into us. It's not something that we can get away from. And I'm an introvert. I like to be alone a lot. My dad and my sister are also even more introverted than me. We all like to be alone. And then my mom's over here is a very high extrovert. So go figure. I don't know how that happened. But she's out there, you know, wanting to make friends with the world. And I mean, of course, we have a great family. Close-knit family. I'm just saying that's a sidetrack that we're so introverted. But even the introvert among us needs some kind of community. And the community can be your family. I mean, some families have 12 kids. That's kind of a church right there. Just trying to raise those kids, you can be your own family unit. But for most of us, the way we find community is in that gathering together. I think that's the core of even why Jesus said it. I don't think he was saying it so that we could be hyper-spiritual, or that we could, I don't know, give tithe in the offering plates at church, or we could come to some kind of Americanized altar call. I think it was about the gathering together, the fellowship, the connection. We are hardwired for this, and it's a vital part of living a godly life.
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Not a single sparrow can fall to the ground without your father knowing it. And the very hairs on your head are all numbered. So don't be afraid. You are more valuable to God than a whole flock of sparrows. The Sound of Revival. Victory 91.5.

0: doing 91.5. It's House Fires. You got to love that with Threshing Floor. Hey, good morning. Straight up, it is 6 a.m. on your Sunday. So glad you joined us. Happy Lord's Day to you. So before the day fills up, this hour is an invitation to come and be glad in the presence of the Lord. And a reminder, our teaching gets kicked off at 7. You got to stick around for that. We start things at 7 a.m. with Pastor Jordan Sherrod. 8 a.m., it's Pastor Josh Mayo. At 9, Real Love Now, Dr. Don Allen. At 10, Truth Matters with Pastor Chuck Ramsey. And we conclude with Pastor Jensen Franklin at Free Chapel Worship Center. That's all coming up today. Sound of Revival, though, until 7 a.m. And top of the hour, it's always awesome to be able to pray with you. So we open up with Psalm 100, verse 4. Enter his gates with thanksgiving and his courts with praise. Give thanks to him and praise his name. Oh, Father, we humble ourselves before you on this Sunday, thanking you that you open the gates to us. You welcome us in with thanksgiving, as this verse says. Thank you, Jesus. Thank you, Jesus, for making the way that the gates are open. Your obedience to the cross. Now seated at the right hand of God the Father. Thank you, Jesus, for that sacrifice. We worship you this morning. Ah, you're worthy of all our praise. We love you, Jesus. Maybe you're just waking up this morning and you're just real tired. You're worn thin and wondering, just wondering what's next. Father, Holy Spirit, I pray you comfort them. Comfort them and draw them in. Give them a reason to give thanks this morning. Thank you, Father. And carry every name on our prayer list. Carry it and answer it. We trust you. In the name of Jesus, we do pray. All right, on the way, vow worship. Abe Parker, it's the sound of revival on your Sunday Labor Day weekend.
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Victor at 91.5, Saddleback Worship. Hey, good morning, 6:18 on your Labor Day weekend. Hey, do you know worship was never meant to be something you watch other people do?

0: On a Sunday morning, it's easy to sit back like a spectator, waiting to be moved. But worship is something you step into, not something you observe. You know, your voice does matter in the room, off-key and all, because God is not grading the performance. He is receiving the heart behind it. So do not hang back this morning like an observer. Come all the way in. The word says, worship the Lord with gladness and come before him with joyful songs. Like a single voice that finds its place inside a full choir and suddenly sounds bigger than it ever could alone. Your worship joins something far larger than you. So lend your voice this morning. Heaven leans in when God's people gather to praise. Psalm 100, verse 2, worship the Lord with gladness. Come before him with joyful songs. Matt Hammett on the way, but first, this thanks to Bob Bailey's Appliances.
1: 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Bob Bailey's wants to encourage you with 1 Peter 2, verse 9. But you are a chosen people, a royal priesthood, a holy nation, a people for God's own possession, so that you may proclaim the excellencies of him who has called you out of darkness and into his marvelous light.
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0: Francesca Battistelli. He will. Hey, good morning. It's Sunday. Yeah. Good morning to you. Labor Day weekend continues on. Thanks for listening for Victory 91.5. Hey, when was the last time you let a day actually be holy? The world will fill every seventh day if you let it. Cram the rest of catching up and getting ahead. But God set one day apart and called it holy. A gift he built into the very shape of time, and it is still yours to receive. So let this Lord's Day be different. Set apart on purpose. The word says, remember the Sabbath by day by keeping it holy. That is not a rule to weigh you down. It's a gift to lift the weight off. Like a field left to rest for a season so it can bear a stronger harvest later, your rest today is not lost time. It is God restoring you. So stop the striving for one day. Let this one be holy. On the way, more sound of revival, but a thanks to Cross Church.
1: We're making room. We're making room for you. Hey, this is Pastor Josh of Cross Church here in Cumming, Georgia. And we're making room for you to encounter Jesus. Room for

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0: Victoria 91.5. What a great song. John Reddick, I Choose You. Hey, good morning, 6:45. So picture this. This might be you. You're in the back pew before the music starts, arriving with a week no one around you knows about, carrying it quietly under your Sunday clothes. You look around at all the put-together faces and feel unseen, like you slipped in invisible. And then a truth settles over you in the quiet, that the one you came to worship has watched every hard day of your week and missed nothing. Do you ever come to church feeling invisible? Maybe no one asked how your week really went. Maybe you carried the hard things alone and figured that was just how it is. But there's a God who sees exactly what everyone around you kept missing. So let it land this morning that you are fully seen. The first person in Scripture to give God a name was a woman alone and desperate. And she called him the God who sees me. He saw her there. And he sees you right here. Likely being truly noticed by someone at the exact moment you thought you had disappeared, God's gaze rests on you. You are known down to the smallest detail, and you are loved right where you sit. Grace City lined up, but first, this thanks to Bank Stubbs and McFarland.
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Jesus shared in their humanity so that by his death he might destroy him who holds the power of death, that is the devil, and free those who all their lives were held in slavery by their fear of death. 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

Victoria 91.5, Sarah Rees with Nowhere. So good morning, 2 minutes past seven. So as the teaching hour begins, here's the fight we're showing up for. The good fight. It's not against the people around you. It is the daily fight to keep the faith, to hold your ground, to not give up, to fight for your voice, and fight for what God said to you. And you do not fight it alone. Let's ask God to strengthen us as we pray. Top of the hour, 1 Timothy 6, verse 12, fight the good fight of the faith. Take hold of the eternal life to which you were called when you made your good confession in the presence of many witnesses. Well, Father, we praise you as the teaching hour begins. You call us to a good fight, fight to keep the faith, to hold on to what you, God, promise. And thank you. You never send us into this fight alone. So we exalt you. We thank you for Jesus conquering death, conquering illness on the cross, now risen, seated at your right hand, demonstrating your love for us. But God demonstrated his own love in this. When we were still sinners, Christ died for us. So thank you, Father. And maybe you're listening and you're weary in the fight today. You're ready to lay your weapons down. Father, I pray you strengthen their hands, steady

0: understand. Let the word of God go deep and strengthen them. So we praise you, Father. We give you honor and praise as we pray in the name of Jesus. All right, coming up this hour on Victory 91.5, we welcome Pastor Jordan Sherrod of Gateway Church of Friendship in Beaufort. Today's message is The Good Fight, Week 3. 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
3: We're talking about the life of the Apostle Paul, the most influential Christian, obviously apart from Jesus, that the world has ever seen. And we're talking about his life. Who was Paul and what did Paul do? And our prayer is that as we learn more about who Paul was and what Paul did, it would give us greater clarity and understanding into what Paul wrote, which is a lot of the New Testament. And so as we are learning who he is, we're talking a lot about what he did, all right? And there's some history involved in that. We're going to dig into some context of letters he wrote, and then obviously the book of Acts as well. There are some very safe assumptions that we must make. Let me say this, some very biblically safe assumptions that we have to make in order to understand some things. And we're going to talk a little bit about that today. But again, we're just talking about the life of the Apostle Paul. So it's less about like, you need to do this, you need to do that. It's more of like, this is what Paul did. This is who Paul was. This is what God did in and through Paul. And then my prayer is that that speaks to all of us. Good? Galatians chapter 1. This is Paul's account of what happens to him after he gets saved. Now, I want to preface and clarify. Paul spent a lot of his ministry defending his ministry. And which is crazy to me now, obviously 2,000 years later, that Paul would have to defend his ministry knowing what all Paul did for the kingdom of God. Paul spent a lot of time defending his ministry. And here, the church there in Galatia are like, hey, dude, I don't think what Paul is saying is right. So they kind of try to go to the leaders and the apostles in Jerusalem and be like, hey, is what he's saying real? Like, what's this dude talking about? All right. Paul then goes over everyone's head and he's like, I didn't ask the people in Jerusalem what they thought. I didn't ask Peter. I didn't ask none of them. He goes, I got this from the Lord. I love that Paul plays the God card, you know, which is a great card to play if you're Paul, right? Not a great card to play if you're trying to break up with a girl. Don't do it. But for Paul, he's like, I didn't ask Peter. I didn't ask anybody in Jerusalem. I didn't ask any of them. I got the gospel from God himself. I got it through divine revelation. And this is a description of that revelation, okay? You good? Galatians chapter 1, starting in verse 11. Are you there? The good fight, part 3, baby. Let's get into it. I want you to know, brothers, that the gospel I preached is not something that man made up. I did not receive it from any man, nor was I taught it. Rather, I received it by revelation from Jesus Christ. For you have heard of my previous way of life in Judaism, how intensely I persecuted the church of God and tried to destroy it. I was advancing in Judaism beyond many Jews of my own age and was extremely zealous for the traditions of my fathers. But when God, who set me apart from birth and called me by his grace, was pleased to reveal his son in me so that I

might preach him among the Gentiles, I did not consult any man, nor did I go up to Jerusalem to see those who were apostles before I was. But I went immediately into Arabia and then later returned to Damascus. Then, after 3 years, I went to Jerusalem to get acquainted with Peter. I stayed with him 15 days. I saw none of the other apostles, only James, the Lord's brother. I assure you before God, and what I am writing you is no lie. Later, I went into Syria and Cilicia. That's wrong. You try it. Yeah, I dare you. You do it with a microphone on your face, okay? It's not easy. I was personally unknown to the churches of Judea that are in Christ. They only heard the report. The man who formerly persecuted us is now preaching the faith he once tried to destroy. And they praised God because of me. Will you bow your heads? We're going to pray that the Lord speaks to us today. We love you, Lord. We're thankful for your word. Thank you for the examples of grace, the examples of faithfulness that you have laid before us. God, that we can see and we can learn and we can grow in our faith as we watch all that you have done in and through the men of old. God, I just pray today that your Holy Spirit would come alive in us. I pray that as we learn and understand, Lord, I pray that your Holy Spirit would change and transform. Lord, may we leave here looking more like you. We love you. We praise you. It's in Jesus' name we pray. And everybody said, I'm embarrassed by some of my early sermons. A lot of my early sermons. I'm embarrassed by them. I'm glad there's no record of them. There was no recording. No one took notes. I have burned the notes that I had written down. It's long gone. Okay, I'm embarrassed by a lot of those. I started preaching when I was 16 years old, and my dad let me. I don't know why, but he did. And my uncle loves to tell the story that my first sermon that I preached in the church, I didn't use any scripture, which may not be technically qualified as a sermon then, but I told a really good story. It was a learning process. I'm thankful that when I was 16, nobody was videoing that. Then when I was 22 years old, we started this Tuesday night youth and young adult ministry. And most of the time there for 7 years, I preached to about 10 to 15 people. And as I look back, I am so thankful that there weren't any more people than that. Because I said some wild things, y'all. Like, you think I say crazy things now? No, no. When I was 22, dude, 22-year-old Jordan was wild. Not like wrong things, not heretical things, but just because they're not wrong doesn't necessarily mean they're right. You know what I mean? And I'm so thankful, man. I'm so thankful for those years that, like, there weren't very many people sitting there. Like, my messages weren't on the radio. I'm so glad YouTube wasn't really a thing back then. Like, nobody can look back and be like, dude, did you say that for real? I was able to learn and grow as a minister. I was able to even fail as a minister in relative obscurity. Like, relative obscurity. Of the 10 to 15 people that were there, most of them were my family, you know? And so I was able to be prepared for future things in my life in a relatively quiet, obscure way. Now, the truth is that for all of us, preparation is required. For everything in our life, preparation is required. Why? Because no one arrives immediately at anything. No one arrives immediately at anything. I don't care how gifted you are. I don't care what kind of talent you have. I don't care how brilliant you are. No one arrives immediately at anything. Requirement for anything good in our life, anything valuable in our life, is preparation. You got to be prepared, certainly with the things of God. Certainly with the things of God. We must be prepared for all that God wants to do in our life and all that God wants to do
through our life.

See, the life of a Christian is a life of getting prepared for the next thing that God has. Being prepared for that which God has in store for us. So many times the things that God wants to do in us, through us, and with us is going to require time or experience or revelation, or probably all three. And oftentimes it seems to me that God loves to use obscurity. God loves to use silence and even solitude to accomplish that preparation work in our life. See, with the Lord, silence and solitude becomes the training ground through which he does his best work in our life. Silence and solitude seems to be when God does his best work in us. When we allow God, as we say around here, time and space to work. That's what God's going to require of us. That's what preparation in the kingdom of God looks like. Giving the Lord time and space to prepare that which he wants prepared, whether that be in us or that which is around us. We see it in scripture over and over and over again. People are led into these obscure seasons, these almost silent seasons where God is preparing them for some great work. God prepares his people for great works in obscurity. Look at Joseph. Joseph was Potiphar's right-hand man. He was managing everything there. He was kind of a big deal in Potiphar's house. And then all of a sudden, Potiphar's wife lies about him. He gets thrown into jail for years. Now, Joseph single-handedly saves his family's existence, okay? If you want to know the truth, single-handedly saves the Hebrew people's existence. Joseph becomes second in command in Egypt. He's Pharaoh's right-hand man. He spares the nation of Egypt from a severe famine. He makes sure there's plenty of food. He even feeds his family ultimately. But do you know how all of that happened? He spent years in prison by himself in a cell being prepared. See, God was not only preparing Joseph, he was also preparing the nation of Egypt. It wasn't just a preparation of Joseph, it was a preparation of circumstances as well, wasn't it? See, the right season had to be in place, and Joseph had to be prepared for that right season. And that preparation process, well, looked like a jail cell for him. Look at Moses. I mean, Moses was chosen by God to be the deliverer of the Hebrew people from slavery in Egypt. I mean, this is one of the biggest things that happened to the Israelite people ever, right? Obviously, they're delivered from slavery in Egypt, and Moses is the chosen instrument. Moses is the vessel through which God gives the law, the Ten Commandments, and the Levitical law and the Torah. I mean, Moses is the dude. Moses gets to see the passing backside of God's glory. Moses has this communication with God that is really unlike any other person in the Old Testament. Like if you read through the book of Exodus and Deuteronomy and Leviticus, over and over and over and over again, it says, and God said to Moses. And the Lord said to Moses. Oh, they had this like direct line of communication that began with a burning bush experience. Moses was God's chosen instrument. But he was 80 years old before he ever stepped into that role. He was 80 years old before he stepped into that vocation. Do you know what he had been doing the 40 years previous? Tending his father-in-law's flock. He was a shepherd in the wilderness for 40 years. But then you step back and you're like, well, that 40 years in the wilderness, tending those sheep, obviously is what prepared him for the 40 years of the wilderness with the Israelite people. In fact, there were probably days he wished he could probably go back to dealing with sheep. God prepared him in obscurity for the moment that he would stand before the most powerful person in the world, and God would send plague after plague after plague. Preparation.

Look at King David. David was anointed to be king of Israel as a young teen. He was not king until he was 30 years old. How many years did he spend tending the sheep? How many years did he spend protecting sheep, writing songs, playing the harp, killing lions? What a stud. He was prepared in the fields. So where David learned to encourage himself in the Lord, which prepared him for the time that he had to run for his life against Saul. God has this way of preparing his people for that which lies ahead. God is always in the work of preparing his people for that which lies ahead. Even Jesus. Jesus started his public ministry around 30 years old. You know, we get like one thing about Jesus before that. Jesus, the Son of God, lived his life in silence and obscurity apart from one little instance where he's 12 years old and he's teaching in the synagogues. That's it. I mean, Jesus, the Son of God, is even prepared in solitude and silence. Luke chapter 2, verse 52 says that he grew in wisdom and stature, and he grew in favor with God and with man. When? When no one was looking, he was prepared in obscurity. So I think we have to ask ourselves then, obviously, with the Apostle Paul, with all that he did in the kingdom of God, with all that he understood about the kingdom of God, and with all that he suffered for the kingdom of God, surely he would need to be prepared as well. And I believe that he was. So Paul has this divine, miraculous encounter with Jesus on the road to Damascus. Paul is on his way to the city of Damascus to continue his systematic persecution of Christians. There, he encounters this heavenly light that flashes around him and the resurrected Jesus there. And it's in that moment that Saul realizes that Jesus is the fulfillment of every promise that God had made to Israel, that he is the fulfillment of the law. He is the fulfillment of the Messiah. He is everything. He is King, Lord, Savior, and Messiah. And Saul then reorients everything in his life around that reality. Saul reorients everything in his life around the truth and the reality that Jesus is alive, that Jesus is the Messiah, and that Jesus is the one to live for. Everything. But he's blinded. He's blinded by the light. I would sing that song, but I'm not. He's blinded, and he goes into the city of Damascus. There he fasts and he prays for 3 days. Then a man named Ananias shows up. God told him to go pray for Saul. Ananias doesn't really want to. Obviously, Saul doesn't have a good reputation. And he's like, dude, I think you're missing it, Lord. He's like, no, go do it. Ananias goes and prays for Saul. And then something like scales falls off of Saul's eyes and he can see again. Paul says that he begins to preach immediately there in Damascus. But then he does something kind of crazy. Says that he goes into Arabia. Now, Saul spends this time in Arabia and Damascus for 3 years. Now, the term Arabia, and hang with me here, the term Arabia is kind of a broad term. It is not very specific. It could mean several things. It could mean like the region right outside of Damascus, that he just kind of like went outside the city into Arabia. And there are some scholars who believe that. Arabia could also mean Mount Sinai, as far down as Mount Sinai. And I have to be honest with you, if you're looking for my opinion, I'm going to give it to you. That's kind of where I lean. I kind of lean there. And can I tell you why? Galatians chapter 4. Joe, do you have that? This is what Paul writes in Galatians chapter 4. Tell me, he's talking about being children of promise, that we who are in Jesus, we're children of the promise.

and that we're no longer under the law. Tell me, you who desire to be under the law, do you not listen to the law? For it is written that Abraham had two sons, one by a slave woman and one by a free woman. But the son of the slave was born according to the flesh, while the son of the free woman was born through promise. Now, this may be interpreted allegorically. These women are two covenants. One is from Mount Sinai. Here we go. Buckle up. Bearing children for slavery. She is Hagar. Now, Hagar is Mount Sinai. Where? In Arabia. All right. So we have the same letter and the same mention of Arabia, only with the specific detail of Mount Sinai. And here's why further I believe that, because Mount Sinai is where Moses received the law. This was the beginning of all that Saul had given his life to up until that point. The traditions of his ancestor that he was extremely zealous for, this was the beginning of all of that. This is where God spoke. This is where God gave the stone tablets. This is where it all began. So doesn't it make sense that Paul, looking for a new beginning, will go back to the same place that it started? Not to mention, inevitably, one of his heroes there, Elijah. This is there on Mount Sinai. Elijah receives a new commission from God to go and proclaim a new king. It just feels like to me, as I read through scripture and I see Saul, that there, as he travels back to Arabia there on Mount Sinai, that Saul receives a new commission to herald a new king. That everything has changed. Maybe that doesn't matter, but we're still trying to learn who Saul was. And to Saul, this mattered. This mattered above all things. That he needed to understand all that transpired. Because he had given his life to the law, and now he understands that Christ is alive. Christ is the fulfillment of the law. So what does that mean for him? Saul's time in Arabia was a new commission for him. It was his new vocation to go and proclaim the risen Lord to the nations. So after Arabia, he goes back to Damascus. And then from there, he finally goes to Jerusalem. Okay. Finally, Saul goes to Jerusalem. Will you turn me to Acts chapter 9? Acts chapter 9. All right, now, the book of Acts is not exhaustive, okay? It is not an exhaustive historic account. It's not. That was not Luke's purpose in writing the book of Acts. Luke's purpose in writing the book of Acts was to give us a brief picture and description of how the early church was formed and then spread, okay? That was Luke's purpose, not to mention he wanted to keep it all on one scroll. So there are details that he leaves out. He doesn't clarify everything, but really, after Paul is saved and after Paul has this encounter with Jesus and goes into Damascus, the details of his life get sparse for a little bit, okay? They're a little sparingly, but here in Acts chapter 9, starting in second half of 19 right there. Saul spent several days with the disciples in Damascus. At once he began to preach in the synagogues that Jesus is the Son of God. All those who heard him were astonished and asked, "Isn't this the man who wreaked havoc in Jerusalem among those who call on this name? And hasn't he come here to take prisoners to the chief priests?" Yet Saul grew more and more powerful and baffled the Jews living in Damascus by proving that Jesus is the Christ. After many days had gone by, the Jews conspired to kill him, but Saul learned of their plan. Day and night, they kept a close watch on the city gates in order to kill him. But his followers took him by night and lowered him in a basket through an opening in the wall. Verse 26, when he came to Jerusalem, he tried to join the disciples, but they were all afraid of him, not believing that he was really a disciple. But Barnabas took him and brought him to the apostles. He told them how Saul, on his journey, had seen the Lord and that the Lord had spoken to him, and how in Damascus he had preached fearlessly in the name of Jesus. So Saul stayed with him and moved about freely in Jerusalem, speaking boldly in the name of the Lord. He talked and debated the Grecian Jews, but they tried to kill him. And when the brothers learned of this, they took him down to Caesarea and sent him back to Tarsus. Okay, here's how I read that passage. Saul goes to Jerusalem. He spends 15 days with Peter. He sees a few other apostles, but while Saul is there, Saul is being Saul. And Saul is just talking. He's telling everybody.

everybody how wrong they are and how right Jesus is, okay? He's arguing, he's debating, and he stirs up the hornet's nest that is the city of Jerusalem. Saul goes down there and he stirs the pot. So much so that they're like, hey, bro, I think you might need to go back home. Like, Paul's there, he's debating people, he's arguing people, he's preaching Jesus, things kind of get nasty, they want to kill him, and they're like, hey, dude, why don't you just go back to Tarsus? So they put him on a boat, and they send him back to his hometown of Tarsus. And then for 10 years, we heard nothing of Saul. It doesn't feel like it because it's just a few verses in between, but for 10 years, Saul lives in his hometown of Tarsus, and we know nothing of what he did. I think we can assume some things, knowing Saul a little bit at this point. But there's no record of any great letter with doctrine being written. There's no record of some amazing church plant that he began. There's no record of some world-shaking missionary journey that he went on. No, he just goes back to Tarsus. Scholars call this the silent years. The silent years, because we got no idea what he's doing. We can assume he probably went back to the family business, making tents. We can assume that he probably went back to that. We can assume that he continued to be who he was, that he continued to pray. He continued to seek the Lord. He continued to search scripture for Jesus. And you know that anybody coming in his workshop got an earful of who Jesus was. Like, you know, anybody and everybody that stepped into his door was getting preached to some way. But the reality is, it's obscurity. There is silent years. We have no idea what was happening. What was happening then? God was preparing him. It was these years of silence that God was deepening the well of understanding of scripture and of doctrine that he would pen in letters later that would minister to millions and millions. It was here as he thought about scripture, prayed through scripture, that God began to illuminate the eyes of his heart to see Christ in every page of every book. It's here that God prepared Saul to become Paul. It's here in those silent years. It's there in obscurity. It's there when nobody's looking that God is doing a supernatural work in him to prepare him for that which he would need. And boy, would he need it. Man, would he need preparation. Because Saul was going to go to parts of the world that believed anything and everything. Saul was going to stand before kings. Saul was going to be arrested and beaten and stoned and bitten by a snake, shipwrecked, thrown in prison. Saul was going to face it all. And he was going to need every ounce of preparation that God could give him to fulfill the vocation that God had for him. Every bit of preparation was going to be required. It was here between his time in Damascus, his time in Arabia, his journey to Jerusalem, and then the decade of living in Tarsus that Saul was taught by God, instructed by God, and prepared by God, so that he could be sent out by God. 10 years. 10 years. This silent decade, Saul becomes Paul. He steps into the reality of who God created him for. Saul was prepared to fulfill Ephesians 2:10, that he was created in advance to do good works. It was there that he becomes God's masterpiece, his workmanship, to go and do the things that God had created him to do before the foundations of the world. There was a preparation process required.

In fact, it's there in those silent years. Scholars believe that Saul, that's when he was caught up to the third heaven. There's this thing that Paul's writing, and he's like, man, I was caught up to the third heaven. I don't know if it was in the body, out of the body, I don't know. He goes, and I'd love to tell you about it, but God won't let me. So it's there that he receives the height of revelation, right? Like things too wonderful to even communicate. What was crazy, it's also there that he would have received his thorn in his flesh. So he receives the height of revelation, and then he receives this thorn in his flesh. And he prays three times. He's like, God, will you take this away from me? Lord, will you take this away from me? And God's response to him is, no. No, I won't. I'm going to leave that there so that you know and remember for the rest of your life just how much you need me. So not only was God developing this depth of doctrine, not only was he giving them the height of revelation, but he was creating in Saul a dependence and humility before the Lord so that Saul would be able to accomplish all that God wanted him to. Because not one thing that Saul did, not one thing that Paul the apostle became or wrote or one church that he planted or one soul that was saved, not one of them was accomplished in Paul's strength. Not one of them was accomplished because of his brilliance. Not one of them was accomplished because of Paul. But it was something that God did in and through him. And that's not something that happens overnight. It requires time and space. Time and space for God to work. Now, we're probably not going to be sent out on some dramatic missionary journey tomorrow. You're probably not going to be asked to go write some letter of doctrine and theology. You're probably not going to be asked to preach anytime soon. But God has something for you to do. I've spent the last few months here at Gateway reminding everybody that there is a call on your life. There's a purpose for you to be here. And it's not what culture tells you. It's not what Instagram tells you. There's something higher and there's something more. There's something deeper in this life that matters significantly more than anything that this world could ever offer. There is a calling, a purpose, and a vocation from heaven over your life. And friends, not one thing that God has planned for you, not one thing that God desires of us could ever be accomplished because of us. So what is required? Preparation. Preparation. We're going to need a depth of understanding of who God is and that which God desires. I think we all need a revelation just of how great and grand our God is so that we're able to step into big things with faith and expectation. And every one of us need a greater dependence upon him. Every one of us need a greater work of humility done in us so that we never, ever, ever think it's because of us or through us. I don't know what God has for you, but I know it's bigger than you. I know it's beyond you, and yet he wants to do it with you. That preparation process that God wants to take us on is going to require just two things, time and space. A willingness to give God some time and some space to work. Now, you probably don't have the time to go to Arabia for 3 years, nor do I think you could survive. You probably don't have a decade to give up. But I bet you got 10 minutes in the morning. I know you do. I know you got a car ride that you don't have to listen to talk radio. I know you could turn off the TV. I know you could open your Bible and allow the Word of God to speak to you. I know you could ride to work and talk to your Lord and ask him to help you and prepare you. I know you got time.

0: And I know I got time if we just would make it. Just create it. Find it. Make it happen. Don't wait for it to happen. Make it happen. I have said from the very beginning, if we are too busy for God, friends, we are just too busy. Something should go, right? And it doesn't need to be him. So I wonder today, how much time and space are we giving to be prepared? Because what I've learned in my life is that God won't fight with my calendar. He's not going to argue with my calendar. He's willing. He's waiting. First, be like, Lord, here I am. Will you bow your head today? Lord, thank you for that which you have done in our life, the work that you have done. Lord, I think that the testimony of all of our lives is we're not where we used to be. Lord, thank you for the work that you are doing. In this very moment, your Holy Spirit is doing a supernatural divine work in our life and in our soul. And Lord, we're thankful for that. And Lord, we thank you today for the work that you're going to do. Lord, as we just simply say yes, as we just simply open our heart, open our life to that preparation work that you want to do in our life. Thank you, Lord. And Lord, I pray that as we open our life to you, open our heart and our soul to you, God, I pray that as you lead us into the next thing, Lord, may we be prepared to fulfill all the purposes and callings that you've given us. May we be prepared to fully and completely depend upon you. And may we be prepared to give you all of the honor and the glory. We love you, we praise you, and we thank you. It's in the awesome, mighty, powerful name of Jesus we pray, and everybody said,
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3: 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All right, on the way at the top of the hour, it's Pastor Josh Mayo. 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
5: What I love about Victory is there when I need it. 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

If we walk in the light as he is in the light, we have fellowship with one another. 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

0: I love about Victory is there when I need it. 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

0: Victoria 91.5, it's John Long with Jesus is Better. Hey, good morning. Standing by, Pastor Josh Mayo. This hour carries a tender word for anyone who's felt far from home. There is a shepherd, his name is Jesus, who goes out after the one that wandered. Jesus does not wait at the gate, but comes looking. If that's you this morning, hear that before we pray. You are not lost to him. Just come on home. Opening up prayer, Luke 15, verse 4. Suppose one of you has 100 sheep and loses one of them. Does he leave the 99 in the open country and go after the lost sheep until he finds it? And so we praise you, God. In the fullness of who you are the shepherd who goes after the one that wandered off. Jesus, our shepherd. The Lord is my shepherd, I shall not want. So, Father, we thank you. Jesus, we thank you. You obeyed the Father all the way to the cross, laying down your life for the sheep. Thank you for coming after us. Thank you for your death and resurrection. We worship you, Jesus. You are holy. And, Father, lift up the person maybe who's listening right now who feels far from home today, the one that think they wandered too far this time. Remind them that Jesus the shepherd is already searching. Carry them home, Jesus. We pray all of this in the name of Jesus. Yeah. All right, here we go. Pastor Josh Mayo, today's message is Home with the Shepherd. Lean in for a word about the God who comes looking for his own.
1: 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Where does my help come from? My help comes from the Lord, the maker of heaven and earth.
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4: 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I pray that today's message brings you hope and helps you find life. What if I told you that Psalm 23 isn't just a psalm for your grandmother's blanket, or embroidered on one of her pillows, some sort of Christian wall art, or a gift that you might want to give your pastor? No, don't do that. I've already got enough of those. But Psalm 23 is more of a home for your soul. It's an address for your heart. Psalm 23, as I just

0: prayed isn't about religion or tradition. It's about presence. And so I want to give you our series bottom line as we kick into this. It's that home isn't a place. Home is a person. Can you say that with me? Home isn't a place. Home is a person, right? Home is where the Father's heart is. And whether you've been here since week one, we actually, this is a weird series. I've never done this before. We started this series about 8 months ago, and then we took a pause. It was a very intentional pause, just felt like we were supposed to stop and do something else. But I promised at the beginning of the year that we would come back to this. And now 8 months later. So many of you have heard the first few weeks of this series. So that's some of us in the room. And then there's quite a few of us that this is our first time entering into this series. And so today for all of us is either going to be your on-ramp or your reminder, with a lot of great new things from the Lord as well. What I'd like to do right now is I'd like to go through Psalm 23. And can you put the first line on there on the screen, guys? And I'd like for us to read this psalm together. In this series, we're going to open each message by reading the psalm corporately together of Psalm 23. So if we can try to do it together and we can try to put some voice behind it, I want it to matter. Can we do that? God's word is significant. Amen. Amen. So if you believe that, actually like speak it out. And this might be new for some of you. Some of you maybe have never heard this before, or you just thought it was something that was on your grandmother's pillow. It's not. It's Bible. So anyway, here we go. All right, let's go. The Lord is my shepherd. I shall not want. He makes me lie down in green pastures. He leads me beside still waters.
1: He restores my soul. He leads me in the paths of righteousness for his name's sake. Even though I walk through the valley of the shadow of death, I will fear no evil, for you are with me. Your rod and your staff, they comfort me. You prepare a table before me in the presence of my enemies. You know what?

Selah. Oh, that feels good. All of this, what we just read, reminds me that home isn't a place. It's a person. Let me tell you why today's message matters. Life has a way of draining us, does it not? It does. Discouragement, sin, shame, stress can leave all of us worn down from the work week. We chase rest and belonging in places and people and in accomplishments. But those things I've found never quite last. Today's message matters because the psalmist David, who wrote this, reminds us what we're looking for. The sense of fulfillment, the sense of peace, that sense of home is found only in the presence of the good shepherd. Home isn't a place, it's a person. And so let's walk through the passage together. We'll go verse by verse. Here's the first phrase, the Lord is my shepherd. And the psalmist continues and says, the Lord is my shepherd, I shall not want. I think it's interesting here that the psalmist David doesn't start with himself. He starts with the shepherd. And not just any shepherd, the Lord himself. The Lord is my shepherd. A clear translation says it like this. The Lord is my shepherd. I lack nothing. It's not that you and I don't have everyday needs. It's that in Christ, we lack nothing that really matters. He is enough. Jesus took this title in John 10. He says this, he says, I am the good shepherd. And the audience would immediately thought of Psalm 23. The listeners would have immediately made the connection. Jesus says, I am the good shepherd. The good shepherd lays down his life for his sheep. Jesus is saying, hey, Psalms 23,

Mic drop moment. It's about me. It's about me. Because the good shepherd lays down his life for the sheep, for you and me. What that means is in Christ, we have it all. We lack nothing. We lack nothing. Contentment is not about having everything. Have you learned that yet? Contentment isn't about having everything. It's about having the right shepherd. I mean, that's a quote right there. Contentment isn't about having everything. It's about having the right shepherd. Because trust me, there are a lot of other shepherds in this world. You want to have the good one. You want to have the right one. In Christ, we lack nothing. He is our prize. He is our provider. We have to remind ourselves, I think, we have as a church had to remind ourselves of this fact over and over again as we've been in the Beyond Building Initiative. Because man, we have wanted to see progress where we can kind of move forward into our future church home. We're incredibly excited about all that God's doing there. We've got great plans. Some great things have been unfolding for us, but we've all been planning. All of us have been sacrificing generously just over and over again. You've been just sacrificial givers. We've been diligently working through our permitting processes for over a year. 12 months of permitting processes, folks. No exaggeration there. So when I read this verse, honestly, and prepared this message in this season, and I think it's kind of ironic that God would bring me back to this series now. Like, this was planned. This was on the schedule. This is what was scheduled for this time. But this verse hits differently for me because it reminds me that the Lord is my shepherd. I shall not want. I lack nothing. Even when we are waiting on what's next, Jesus is enough. He's enough. This waiting season is reminding us as we're waiting to build that home is not a place, it's a person. Said that 8 months ago, and I'm reminding us of that truth. That is our reality. If we get a building, but we don't have his presence, we have nothing. Home is not a place. Home is a person. He makes me lie down. The Lord is my shepherd. I lack nothing. He makes me lie down. The verse goes on, in green pastures. Makes me lie down in green pastures. The first thing that the good shepherd does is not push us into work, but he pulls us into rest. Adam and Eve's first day alive in creation was Sabbath rest before they ever did a day of work. And what I want you to see here is that fruitfulness flows from intimacy. I mean, all of you are examples of that. I'll let you think about that. In Exodus, Pharaoh said, make more bricks and give them less straw. More bricks, less straw. And that's a lot like our world that says do more with less. Work, work, work, work, work. Do more with less. But the good shepherd says, come to me and I will give you rest. Come to me and I will give you rest. For your yoke is easy. My yoke is easy and my burden is light. Your worth is not found, this is what this verse is saying, your worth is not found in what you produce, but in whom you belong to. Only in the good shepherd's presence are fear, friction, and hunger settled. Psalm 23 continues and goes, and I'm giving the short version of this. We've actually uploaded all the Psalm 23 messages, these first three messages on the message page. So if you missed them and you'd like to go back and see those, they were good. I suggest you do it. Some cool God insights in each one, but I'm giving quick summaries. Number three, he leads me beside still waters. Here's the order. He leads, I follow. Jesus says, follow me and I will make you fishers of men. Following closely means being covered in the dust

of our rabbi. But too often that means we're so close to him that we get a little bit dirty because our pace is right next to his presence. But too often we run to broken cisterns that can't hold water. We run to broken cisterns. We're looking for refreshing, but we can't find it. Josiah Queen recently in one of his songs, I just love it. He says, we've got dust on our Bibles, brand new iPhones, and we wonder why we're feeling this way. Yes, we're running to broken cisterns. Jesus, though, told the Samaritan woman, if you knew who I was, you'd ask me for living water. Like, I can satisfy the need that you're really longing for. Revelation says the Lamb will be their shepherd, and he will lead them to springs of living water. It's interesting. The Lamb will be their shepherd, Lamb and shepherd. We understand that Jesus Christ was the Lamb who was slain before the foundation of the world. We also understand that he's a good shepherd. The Lamb will be their shepherd and will lead them to springs of living water, and God will wipe away every tear. The good shepherd always leads us to life and life more abundant. With our summary, if you will, of those 3 weeks complete, I'd like to move on to a new portion of Psalms 23, where it says simply, he leads me beside still waters. He restores my soul. Number four, he restores my soul. See the whole verse there. He leads me beside still waters. He restores my soul. This is a deeply personal promise to me. Maybe it is to you as well. Because I need my soul restored often. How about you? Right? Psalm 42:11 says how a lot of us probably feel at times. It says, why are you downcast, O my soul? Why are you downcast, O my soul? Why are you so disturbed within me? Put your hope in God. Sometimes you and I, we find ourselves downcast, discouraged, bitter, hopeless, anxious. Our souls feel more cast down than restored. And that's where the shepherding image, what David is trying to get us to understand, really kind of helps us. So what I want to do for the next few minutes, I want to talk about cast down sheep. Shepherd Philip Keller explains that a cast sheep is one that is rolled onto its back and cannot get up again. It's what it's called, a cast sheep. So left alone, that cast sheep becomes a very easy prey for predators circling and watching nearby. In the same way, a cast down soul, why are you cast down, oh my soul? A cast down soul is vulnerable to fear, despair, temptation, and attack. And here's kind of the surprising part, at least it was for me as I learned about this, is often the strongest, the fattest, and seemingly the healthiest sheep that become cast. Strength or comfort can sometimes set us up for the fall. Shepherds know that there are three common things that cause cast sheep. And I want to share them with you now because obviously I think they have some connections to us. First of all, you become a cast sheep when you're looking for a soft spot. Looking for a soft spot. When a sheep or Christians look for the comfortable spot in life where we can lie down, we create ruts. It's been said that a rut is just a grave with both ends knocked out. But sheep tend to settle into that comfortable rut, that comfortable place of ease that, you know, it feels like it's just shaped just for them. And what ends up happening is they end up rolling onto their back in that rut. And when they roll on their back in that rut, they become stuck and become cast. That, again, is what makes them vulnerable to attack. The same is true for you, for me, for all of us. When we avoid discipline or hardship, we're in danger of spiritual stagnation. I had attention.

With this verse, as I was thinking about this, what's the difference between me looking for a soft spot and God giving me a soft spot? Because remember the verse said earlier, he makes me lie down. It's interesting. When I think it's the right spot, it often leads me in a cast position. But when I want to run and I want to go, he makes me lie down to strengthen my soul. It's all based upon the shepherd's leading, for he knows what's best for the peace of your soul. Number two, here's another reason why sheep get cast: too much wool. Often sheep become cast down because their fleece becomes just too heavy for them. Wool collects mud, bars, weight, and like our possessions or our pride or our self-effort, our accomplishments, all these things can weigh us down, and we ourselves can become cast. Sometimes the shepherd, what he will do to solve this issue is he will shear us. He will shear the sheep, stripping away all the extra things. Shearing is hard for the sheep, but it's also very hard work for the shepherd. Sometimes we forget that point. It's very hard for the shepherd as well too, but in the end, it saves life and enables growth and health. Just as the shepherd must shear the sheep, sometimes God strips away what burdens us, what we think is essential, which really isn't, so that we can learn to live free, so we can grow and be healthy. And number three, sheep become cast because of too much fat. I'm sure this is any of you. But overfed sheep become unproductive and prone to falling. For us, seasons of self-sufficiency, thinking we've made it in business or family or status, can make us spiritually heavy and vulnerable. I'd also say being constantly fed by the word of God and not actually living it out, being hearers of the word but not doers of it as well, makes us become spiritually fat. And we become vulnerable. Jesus warned the church of Laodicea in the book of Revelation. This is, I've said this before, but it's highly convicting to me. Honestly, I'm not going to lie. I think this is the verse, I've said this for years privately. I'm going to say it publicly. I think that this is the verse of our community. I think this is a verse of what our community thinks about themselves. Just put it out there. Let that be as convicting as you want it to be. You say, I am rich, for I have acquired wealth. This is Jesus speaking to the church of Laodicea. You say, I'm rich, for I have acquired wealth and do not need a thing, but you do not realize that you are wretched, pitiful, poor, blind, and naked. Why does Jesus say that? Because he loves dearly the church of Laodicea, and he wants them to find hope and restoration. Out of love, the shepherd disciplines so that we won't remain helpless on our backs. He wants to give us hope. He says this, hey, Cumming, Forsyth, Johns Creek, Alpharetta, this is not your final outcome. This is not what I desire for you. The rest of that Revelation verse talks about, hey, come to me and receive what you really need. See, every sheep will face hills and valleys. And if the shepherd doesn't deal with us, prune us, or even discipline us, we will not survive, at least not spiritually. His mercy exposes, and it really is his mercy exposes our weakness to strengthen our faith and to build our confidence, not in ourselves, but in his control. The good shepherd doesn't leave cast sheep to perish. He comes and he lifts us up. And what does he do? He steadies us and he restores our soul. David's phrase, he restores my soul, points beyond relief to a deeper reality. Because when a lot of times we hear that, we're just like, oh, I feel better. No, God's doing a deeper work than just making us feel better. Restoration is actually a reconnection with God himself. Dallas Willard, in his book entitled Life Without Lack, helps us understand that how God restores the soul is through what he calls the sufficiency of God triangle. And I kind of want to walk you through this right now. Just

as the shepherd Keller shows how sheep get cast, Willard shows how souls are restored. And he points out three things: faith, surrender, and love. Faith, surrender, and love. And I want us to look at this triangle and kind of see how it breaks down, how each of those are three points in this triangle. First of all, faith in God. Faith in God. You look at the first top one, faith in God. And I think this points us, actually, these three verses, the first few verses of Psalm 23 are revealed in these three points. Faith in God. The Lord is my shepherd. I shall not want. I lack nothing. Why? Because I have faith in him. I have dependency. The Lord is my shepherd. I got everything I need in him. Whether I'm doing great or I'm doing weak, I put my faith in God. Because we all face fear and insufficiency. We all do. The question is, where do we anchor ourselves when we feel like we are not enough? How do you anchor yourself when you don't feel like you got it all going on? How do you anchor yourself when you feel like you're inadequate or weak? So how do we apply this today? Because I think unapplied learnings are like unapplied paint. The value comes in the application. So we want to be doers of the word. So how do we apply this? I would love to encourage all of us maybe to start our day with one sentence of truth that anchors us. For those of us that trust Jesus Christ as the good shepherd, maybe you take Psalm 23 and you personalize it every day. Simply say, the Lord is Josh's shepherd. I lack nothing. Insert your name into the text and allow yourself first to be anchored in that truth, even when the world around you is going like crazy. For everyone else kind of wrestling with your faith, it can be as simple as, I don't have to be enough today. That's what you say to yourself. I don't have to be enough today. Either way, you're actually replacing fear with truth. And truth is what steadies the soul. The second part on that triangle is death to self. Death to self, or surrender. This brings us back to the verse, he makes me lie down in green pastures. Emphasis on the word makes, right? Because we're running, we're hustling, we're doing all our stuff, and I don't want to be made to do anything. But if he is your good shepherd, there has to be a point where there's a death to self, there is a surrender, there is a, he makes me lie down, he's my Lord. The Lord is my good shepherd. The Lord is my shepherd, he's the Lord. What does Lord mean? One who is fully in control, he makes me lie down in green pastures. Why? Because our striving, and we all do it. We all strive. Our striving, though, oftentimes will fragment our soul. But surrender restores it. We don't force rest. The shepherd leads us into it. He invites us into it. True restoration means learning how to yield instead of control. Doggone it, I hate that phrase. Because I'm not good at it, man. I like to control things. Anybody else like to control things? Some of you are like, I'm not going to raise my hand because you can't make me raise my hand. I'm controlling this right now. No. I will not participate. I like to control things. Why? Why? Because I think if I can control it, I can handle it, I can manage it, I can fix it, I can lead it. I got this. I can handle it. But no matter how hard I try, I found that I constantly still lose control. I've been working at this control thing for 45 years young. And I'm still not, I still can't do it. What do I do? I lose control with my anger. I lose control with my thoughts sometimes. I lose control as a parent. Lose control of my daily circumstance. What's going on at the job? I can't seem to fix it. I can't seem to make it do what I think it needs to do. And that's why God invites us

surrender. Surrender is a kind of death to self. My selfishness wants to protect my rights, doing it my way, my desires, and even my comfort, my control. But I'm learning that daily surrender puts God back into control over my circumstances. Instead of me trying to fake it. Because fake is exhausting. Learning how to die to my selfishness and release control is really hard. And I really, really stink at it. Confessions of your pastor. I stink at this. And maybe you're like me a little bit. So hopefully it offers you a little bit of hope today. Understanding that control is exhausting. And we all know what it can feel like trying to manage outcomes that are bigger than us. In our job or with our kids or in our finances or in politics or trying to manage all these things and you just can't. You can't surrender it. The death of you means life in you, as Christ says. For only God can hold those things in his hands. So how do we apply this? I'd love to encourage you to do what I call micro surrenders. Micro surrenders. What do I mean? Well, when you feel the urge to control, which will probably be 5 minutes after this message gets done, right? Pause and breathe out. I release this. Followers of Jesus can simply direct that prayer to him saying, I love this. Shepherd, I yield. Lead me. Like when you're wanting to control that thing with your kid or with your spouse or where you're going to go eat out to eat afterwards, Shepherd, I yield. Lead me. But even if you're unsure about God, simply writing down or saying, I can't control this, acknowledging, admitting that to yourself, I can't control this, begins to actually create, it's counterintuitive, it creates room for new peace. That last point of the sufficiency of God triangle is agape love, which reminds us of the verse, he restores my soul, he guides me in paths of righteousness for his name's sake. There's this restoration love that only God can give. Restored people become restoring people. Love isn't just something we crave. It's something that you are meant to give. It's not something we just crave. It's something you are meant to give. So how do we do something with that? Well, maybe this week, do one unselfish act of love each day. It's amazing how hard we make our faith sometimes. Maybe you send an encouraging text to a friend without putting strings attached, where you need something for it and you've got some motives to get something back. Just send an encouraging text. Maybe you pay for someone's meal. Maybe you forgive someone instead of holding on to that grudge. Some of us have been holding on to some of those things for way too long already. Give yourself some peace. For those of us following Christ, it's all these things that I just mentioned are actually an overflow of his love working inside of you. For anyone else, I think it's a way to taste the restoration that love brings. Love restores, God restores both you and the ones you bless. He wants to restore your soul. I hope you can see the shepherd's process in all this. It's pretty beautiful. Because faith, right at the top, strengthens us against fear. Faith strengthens us against fear. Surrender frees us from self-reliance. And then finally, love directs us outward in righteousness. This is

0: how he restores your soul. It's what he wants to do in you and me. See, restoring our soul isn't just, it's not just healing from our past. It's empowerment for the future. I think of it this way. When a child is weary or afraid, they don't ask for a map home. And they feel lost and uncertain. They don't pull out their phone and search GPS. When a child has those feelings, what do they instinctively do? They call out or they reach out for their parents' hands. Why? Because home isn't an address. It's an embrace. In the same way, David, the psalmist, reminds us that our true home is the shepherd himself. Restoring our soul doesn't just set us back on our feet. It brings us into his presence. That's why we can say with confidence, wherever he is, we are home. For the Christian, it's a crazy reality. We can declare this. I'm home. If I'm in his presence, I'm home. Because home isn't a place. It's a person. So as we close, I don't want us to just talk about the Good Shepherd. I'd like for you to experience him. I mean, let's be honest. That's why you came today. You're hoping for something real, something tangible, something that spoke to your soul, something that impacted you. And I think that only happens as we get in his presence and we linger with him. So I'd love to give you 3 minutes or so to pray, just right where you are. You don't need to rush out or leave. But I'd love for us to just be invited by the Lord just to sit in his presence for a few moments and allow him to restore us. I'm going to put some prayer prompts on the screen for all of you to personally pray through. And let's just experience the Good Shepherd right now. Bring the lights a little bit low and let's connect with him.
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God, you are my God. I earnestly search for you. My soul thirsts for you. My whole body longs for you in this parched and weary land where there is no water. 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

0: Victoria 91.5, Tommy Prophet with Blessed Assurance. Hey, good morning. 10 minutes away from 9, top of the hour. It's Pastor Josh Mayo. Hey, are you wrestling with doubt in the dark, wondering if your faith is even real? That question feels bigger on a Sunday morning, and the answers feel further away, but doubt is not the opposite of faith. It is often faith, honestly, reaching for something to hold. So bring your doubt straight to God instead of hiding it from Him. A desperate father once cried out to Jesus, "I do believe, but help me overcome my unbelief." And Jesus met him with mercy and not a lecture. You do not need airtight certainty to come to God. You need honesty and a little reaching. So bring Him the faith you have and the doubt you have in the same breath. He can work with it.
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0: Victoria 91.5, Madison Watkins, the guide you are. Hey, good morning. Top of the hour, 9 o'clock. Standing by, Dr. Dawn Allen. We start each hour with prayer, so we use John 15, verse 13. Greater love has no one than this, to lay down one's life for one's friends. Well, Father, we praise you this morning for the love that lays itself down, for Jesus, who obeyed you to the point of death, even death on a cross. So we thank you for the gift, Father. God demonstrates his own love for us in this. While we are still sinners, Christ died for us. So, Jesus, you are worthy. You are holy. Oh, we love you. Father, thank you for the plan. You're not about an agenda. You're about relationship. And you make the way through Jesus. This is the assurance of you through the Holy Spirit. Thank you, Father. Thank you, Jesus. We ask you, God, maybe someone's listening and they've never known a love that stays. The one braced maybe to be let down, is that you? Well, we lift you up. We pray the Holy Spirit will touch your heart. Pour real love over them through the word coming. Thank you for Dr. Don, Lord. Thank you for continuing to strengthen him and to heal him. Thank you for his wisdom and his insight, Lord. Thank you for his leadership. We love you, dear Jesus, and we praise you as we pray in the name of Jesus. All right, Real Love Now with Dr. Dawn Allen. Today's message is, who is willing to go to jail for you? It's a bold look at the kind of love that truly costs something. Dr. Dawn Allen, lined up next.
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3: Ain't God good?
4: Amen. Thank you. Amen.
3: All right. I want to bring you a message today with a interesting title, and I just wonder who this would be in your life. My question for you today is, we go into our reset sermon, and we've had fun with this reset series so far. A few weeks ago, we started with reset your physical life this year, okay? Reset your physical life. And so what we were talking about is sometimes when you go on a fast that you fast certain items, and every time you reach for one of those, watch this now, every time you reach for one of those, you go, no, I can't do that because I'm honoring God in my body. In all the years of my pastoring, I've had more people this week send me messages or call me and say, Pastor, will you pray for me? I'm dying for a Diet Coke. I don't know why all of them have been Diet Cokes or Coke Zeros. I think there's something addictive in those diet drinks. Come on, amen. But there, would you pray for me, Pastor? You know what? It's not a bondage. It's a joy to let God rework our physical life. Can I get an amen? Amen. All right. But don't be condemned. You know, I make Charlie's lunch every day. And so the other day, Christina was going up that way. So she made his lunch. And so afterwards, he was telling me, you know, I'm hungry, Dad. And I said, well, what you have in your lunchbox? And he's going down the list. And we have it just kind of in a bin where you grab, you know, boom, boom, boom, boom, throw it in, and then you make whatever you're out of the refrigerator and then you go from there. Well, Christina wasn't even thinking about it, and she just went down the bins, boom, boom, boom, threw it in, and she put cookies in his lunchbox. And he's fasting along with us, no sweets during this time of year. And he said, yeah, I had this and I had that. Oh, and the cookies were good. And I said, you ate cookies? And he went, oh, I broke the law of the fast. I said, it's okay, buddy. You're not going to jail. Come on now, amen. What you do is just reset again.

So look, if you haven't gotten started or you got started and you fell back, come on alongside. Then on the other side of that, last week we talked about resetting generosity. That if you've got to live in a way in your finances so that you can be generous with other people. And that's important because we showed that generosity comes in through our lives so that grace can flow to our lives. What a blessing that was. And today, I want to make it real spiritual. I want to talk to you on the topic of reset, and here's the question that I have for you in our title today. Our question is this: who is willing to go to jail for you? Can I just tell you what happened in first service? I shouldn't do this. But in first service, I asked the question, who's willing to go to jail for you? And about three couples right over here looked at each other and they said, But who in your life is willing to go to jail for you? Mark chapter 2 is where we're going to start reading today. Mark chapter 2, verse number 1 reads like this. And again he entered, and the word there is in Hebrew, Capernaum. We would say it in English, we would say Capernaum, which simply means the town of Nahum. So this is where the prophet Nahum came from, okay? The town of Nahum. After some days, and it was heard that he was in the house. Immediately, many gathered together so that there was no longer room to receive them, not even near the door. And he preached, speaking about Jesus, he preached the word to them. Then they came to him, somebody came to Jesus, bringing a paralytic who was carried by how many? How many? Four men. And when they could not come near him because of the crowd, they uncovered the roof where he was. So when they had broken through, I want you to notice that they had to break through. This wasn't just simply removing something. They had to break through. They let down the bed on which the paralytic was lying. Now, I want to talk to you about something very important and very central to what it means to be part of the body of Christ. But here's what I want you to see. We believe in this house that God has put us together for a reason. I'll say that to you again. We believe that God has put us together for a reason. God brought us into this body for a very distinct and unique reason. Can I tell you that I believe that God may have brought you here because as awkward and strange as your pastor is, God knew he would need a people to put up with that kind of pastor now. Come on now. Amen. But God put us together for a reason. And we have to understand that it's not by mistake that we call each other a church family. It was in God's timing and God's purpose that he's caused us to come together. Now, I want you to see what we preach as a central point. And without telling him, he didn't know this, but this is what I really want to talk with you about today. You are known as his disciples by how you love one another. Now, here's the problem. Most of us want to be known as his disciples by how loud we can praise, or how loud we say amen, or how much of the Bible we read. But the Bible says you will be known as his disciples by how you love one another. Notice this. It doesn't say by how many of you know of each other, but by how many of you love of each other. God has not called us to be a church. He's like, yeah, I know that person. No, God has called us to be a church who loves each other. And loving each other means that you're going to have to get vulnerable with each other. You're going to have to share. I remember the day that I decided it was time to tell Christina that I loved her. I remember that. Because I had been determined in all of those years leading up to that point, even through young years of like elementary and school and all that kind of stuff and leading up into high school, those areas, I had been determined not to go out on a date with a girl and look at her and say, I love you. I wanted to tell one person that, the one that I was going to marry. And so she didn't even know how serious that was to me. And imagine the awkwardness of this moment, okay? If you could possibly imagine me much, much, much skinnier, with an 80s mullet, come on now. Business in the front and party in the back. Come on now, amen. Imagine that for just a moment. I'm standing there. You can laugh all you want. You had them too. And I'm standing there, and I got her by the hand, and she doesn't know what I'm trying to say, and I go, you know,

She said, "What's wrong?" I said, "Well, and somewhere she figured out what I was trying to do." And after about a few more moments of awkwardness, she said, "Well, if you don't want to say it, don't say it." And I thought, "Oh, I love you." And that meant I was getting open and vulnerable, because what happens after you say "I love you"? Thank God she didn't go, "Well, She said, "Well, about time. I love you too." And that moment tore down a wall that we were willing then to embrace each other at a heart level, and it began to develop a relationship that led to us getting engaged and getting married and all these years later. But we have to get vulnerable with people in order to love them. If you're going to really benefit from the body of Christ the way that God has called you to, you're going to have to be willing to get vulnerable with each other. We have to create an atmosphere in this church where people can say, "I'm not perfect." Where people can say, "I struggled this week." Where people can say, "My family's messed up." Where somebody doesn't have to feel guilty if their family's not messed up, but instead they start showing love to those whose family is messed up. That we start coming together and we get vulnerable with each other. Because that's the kind of body that God's called us to. And if we're really, really going to serve God, and we're talking about resetting our lives, if we're really going to do that, we're going to have to reset our relationships. We're going to have to decide, how important are the people in my lives to me? Do they really matter? Can I just walk away from them in a moment, or do they really matter to me? Have the things we've been through together been worth it, staying together and redefining our relationships and growing in our relationships? And it's so important. And I want to bring this back around to this passage that we read today. I believe one of the most important things about this passage is this, that this man didn't just have one friend. We're told in life, if you have one good friend, you're blessed in life. But this man had four great friends who were willing to leave the master's presence themselves to go and find him and bring him so that his life might be changed. They were willing to put their relationship with him in a place to where they said, "We want to be in right relationship with God, but in order to be right relationship with God, I know I have to be in right relationship with you." And they go get him, and they bring him toward God's house. Now, this wasn't simple. If you've ever been to Kfar Nahum there, you'll understand that it's not as wide. The roads are not as wide as this little area up here. They're really about this wide. So imagine these four guys, and I always had this kind of Roman litter picture on my, they had him on their shoulders, and they're running down through there, running towards Jesus. No, the Bible says he's in a mat. He's in a blanket almost. And in this blanket, he's all wrapped up, and he's walking, or they're walking with him, and he's swaying. And the only way I can put that in reference is my dear friend Frank, the one we used to have to take him out of his chair. You remember how he used to be if you were ever there. We would put him in the little crank thing and bring him up out of his chair, and the whole time he'd be like, be careful, make sure that he was afraid of falling. And so these guys were close enough to him that he trusted them to pick up his mat, and he's afraid. Be careful, guys. And they're trying not to swing him up against the walls, and they're getting jostled in the crowd. And they get there, and they're so excited because they're going to get to where Jesus is. And as they come around the corner, all of a sudden they look, and the house is already full, and they're like, "Oh, no, we're late." And we didn't come all this way for nothing. And then they go and they decide, you got to remember, we think about a roof like our roofs, but their roofs were flat so they could go up and sit on top of their roofs. And they thought, "We'll go up on the roof, and there's that little stair or that little ladder that goes down, and we'll open that and we'll go in that way." And by the time they get up there, that stairwell is full. And they're standing there on top of the roof, and they don't know what to do. And finally, one of them said, "We didn't come this far to turn back. He needs a miracle." And so the Bible says they start breaking through the roof. Now, could you imagine? You're laying in bed, and all of a sudden, white stuff starts falling on your bed. And you look up, and you see an eyeball through a little hole in the roof. How many at that moment would be thankful for the Second Amendment? Come on, amen. But most of us would pick up the phone and call. And we would say, "Police, come here. 911, help. I need, somebody's breaking into my house through the roof."

I would say, my neighbor's not digging in my yard again, he's digging in my roof. Now imagine this moment for just a minute, looking for somebody about the right size. Let me see here. You know what, Michael, you're perfect for this. Step out here for just a minute. Michael loves to be pulled up in front of everybody. All right. Now look, Michael's my friend. Michael's a good man, and he's a perfect example because Michael is about the size of the average Jewish man at that time, okay? He's about the size of the average Jewish man. And so, if I wanted to stick Michael through a hole in the roof, if me and Danny, come on now, Pastor Michael, come on. We had decided we were all out fishing and we want to put him through the roof. Come on now. Todd's got the other corner. How big a hole do we have to make to get him into the house? How tall are you, Mike? 5'8", 5'9". He's about 5'9", so I need to dig about a length of the hole. It's going to be about 6 foot and about 3 foot wide. All right? So I'm going to let him down. What would happen to your roof if somebody came and dug a hole 6 by 3? Thank you, Mike. It wasn't a little hole. I know what I would be doing. I'd be sending somebody to jail. But they said, he's our friend, and no matter what it costs us, we're going to be a good enough friend to help him receive what he needs. So they're anticipating. They're so excited. They have put their futures on the line. They've tore a 6 by 3 hole in the roof, and they're letting him down through the roof. And as they're letting him, we don't know how they did it, and if they all had a corner, and they're reaching down or whatever they're doing. The houses were very small back then, and they're reaching down. They're letting him down through the roof. And all of a sudden, Jesus stops teaching, looks at him, because he's right here. And Jesus, I just had this awkward moment of the paralyzed guy just going, eh. And Jesus going, your sins are forgiven, and walking away. They're going, but Lord, he still needs you. And Jesus was showing them he needs me to change his heart more than he needs me to change his body. Let me just tell you something. God put the people in your life he put in your life to change your heart more than your circumstance. He put us together to help mold each other. Iron sharpens iron. We encourage each other. We're there to build each other up. And so Jesus looks at him and says, all right, your sins are forgiven you. And they're going, what? And then all the people in the room go, how dare he? And then Jesus says, okay, thought you were going there, because he knows all things. And he says, which is easier for me to say unto him, your sins are forgiven, or rise and walk. So that you will know that the Son of Man has the ability to forgive sins on the earth, has been given that authority, I will also say unto you, rise and walk, so that, as an example of my true authority. And the man was instantly healed. Now here's what I want you to get from this today. And I'm going to go through this as fast as I can, but I think it's so important. The first thing was this. His friends had to be willing to carry the mat. They had to be willing to carry the mat, and there was nothing that wasn't personal about picking up that mat, because that mat represented so much about him. You see, when you're going to serve God the way that God wants you to, and you're going to be in right relationship with people, you're going to have to be willing to embrace the awkward. You're going to have to meet them right where they are. If you're going to be a true friend to somebody, you've got to be willing to see them in the condition that they're in and realize God put me in your life for a reason, not to condemn you nor to condone you, but to encourage you to find Jesus and to come closer to Jesus. And as you come closer to Jesus, everything's going to begin to change. And as everything begins to change, then you are going to see that the awkward can be changed by the presence of God. You're going, what was awkward about this moment? Well, think about it. Many people are afraid, and they stare when someone who is maybe in certain physical condition goes out into public. They back away from people. They don't know how to embrace them. We found that here and yet our own sensory nurseries that many people said, I don't know how, because they don't know how to step into a painful situation with people. They don't know how to help people that feel like they have nobody else to help them. And so they back away because they don't know how to embrace the awkward. But when you really love somebody, just because that somebody has a fall from grace, you don't back away from them. Instead, you step up to the line and you help them when they're going through struggles.
A good friend resets their relationships and says, who have I abandoned because it got too difficult? I'm preaching truth. Who am I walking away from because it's easier to walk away? You know what? I had a friend who went to jail and he had a 48-year sentence. And you know what happened? The only people who ever signed his guest log were his immediate family members. And I'll never forget the look on his face when he looked out one day and it was not his wife and children sitting there, but I was sitting there and he broke because he couldn't believe that somebody could still love him in the condition that he was in. Let me tell you something. God put you in people's lives for a reason. God put you in our lives for a reason. And God's looking for a church that will love one another the way we're supposed to. And no matter how awkward and how uncomfortable, God has sent us to rescue people in the middle of a dark world that need to see the hope of Christ. And the body of Christ must not be forgotten when all of a sudden they end up in a place where their family's falling apart or their lives are changed or they've lost their job, they're hurting or they get sick. We as the body of Christ should run to them and throw our arms around them and say, this is how the world shall know who we are, by the way we love one another. Can you give God a praise? But here's the problem with that. What if the man had said, don't touch my mat? He would have stayed paralyzed. You have to be willing to let people see your vulnerabilities if you want to be healed from them. And you see, your miracle may be on the other side of your vulnerability. All right, here's another one. You ready for this? Whose mat are you carrying? Who is in your life that it requires some work to be a good friend to? Who's in your life that you're having to take that awkward call, go that extra mile, take that next step? You see, God's called us to be good friends. Can I get an amen for that? And sometimes we have to understand that someone else's miracle is on the other side of your willingness to embrace the inconvenient and the awkward. Because true friends do the hard work. True friends, there are some people in your life, it's just easy to be their friend. How many of you remember the easy teacher's names in school? Do you remember those? How many of you remember the teacher who challenged you? And because she challenged you, you grew under her tutelage. God hadn't called us to look for people who make us satisfied with where we are. God has called us to get around people who will challenge us to grow. Because friends change us. Can I get an amen for that? Amen. Because friends will determine the quality and the direction of your life. God wants you to put the right people in your life. If they're not on fire for God, then you need to find some on fire people for God and get around them and then go back to those friends and start growing them and pulling them forward. We want these easy ways to do things. We want our friendships just to come easy. No. There is a thing called commitment to where we realize that God has connected our lives for a reason and we must remain committed to each other. You know what you're going to have to do sometimes? It may be hard to be somebody's friend. I had the honor of becoming friends with the person I would have considered my worst enemy. And I threw my arms around them when everyone else was criticizing them. And I literally had death threats from as far as Texas. People said, you're standing with that person. And they didn't understand. I was trying to fulfill the law of Christ that said, if you see a brother overtaken in a fault, you go to them and restore them and prevent an epidemic in the community. Amen. And God changed my life more than he changed theirs. You see, sometimes it's not going to be easy, but God's looking for people who are willing to grab somebody's mat and get them in the presence of God. And now those people are restored for the glory of God. You see, how do you reset your existing relationships? The very first thing that you're going to have to do, watch this, is you're going to have to practice forgiveness. You're going to have to practice forgiveness. You're going to have to learn those words, I'm sorry, and you're forgiven. Not easy, but necessary.
Now, most of us know if we've wronged somebody, and we know we need to make it right. But let me just tell you from my life an example, just briefly.

0: few months ago, I was having a conversation with one pastor that led to another conversation about a conversation I'd had with one of our pastors. And this is how it went, and it actually really amazed me, the circle that went on because of forgiveness. I looked at one of our staff pastors, actually one of our other campuses, and I said to him, I said, have I ever hurt you? And I mean, with all my heart, I expected their answer to be, no, pastor. I was trying to prove a point. And they said, yes. And I said, excuse me? Because I'm about to now, and I'm just playing, amen. I said, what? They said, yeah, you hurt me, but you didn't even know it. I said, what do you mean I didn't know it? And this is how simple it was. It was so simple. When we launched our church in that community, a friend of mine for 30-something years launched one at the exact same time. And so we were talking, and it was really awkward because, I mean, we're talking like, we've been friends since I was like 9 years old, you know? And I looked at him and I said, that's all I said. I said, hey man, if I'd known you were going to be in this community, we would have not started here. What I meant was we would have started 10, 15 miles down the road. But what the dear brother on our team heard was, I love you more than I love him. I would have helped you and not you. And that wasn't my heart. But he said to me, he said, Pastor, he said, Pastor, I know you didn't even mean anything bad by it, but it cut me deep, and I had to decide if my relationship with you was worth it. And I'm thinking, man, I could defend myself right now because I really meant we would go down, you know, 10 miles the other direction, not 2 miles apart. And I could have tried to explain it, but I used a powerful word. I said, or a powerful phrase. I said, I'm sorry. Can you forgive me? And he said, Pastor, I forgave you then because you didn't do it on purpose. I said, no. I need you to hear me say, I'm sorry. Can you forgive me? Because I don't even want there to be something there that was unintentional. And so as I'm telling the story to this other pastor, I was just telling him about what God was doing, to showing me some things in my life, that sometimes there's things in your life that need to be made right, even when you don't know they need to be made right. And he said, well, Pastor, have I ever hurt you? And then it reminded me of 15 years ago when he was mad at somebody and he criticized their church, and what he said critical about their church described ours to a T. And it had cut me deep. And I said, man, yeah, you have. I don't know how far that conversation is going to go. And he looked at me and he said, can you forgive me? And I said, I already have. You didn't mean to, but you did. I'm telling you these stories to show you a vulnerability, because we love each other, and to tell you that we don't mean to hurt each other. Sometimes we do. You don't mean to hurt your spouse. I mean, if you do mean to hurt your spouse, then you really need some altar time. But sometimes you do. Sometimes you don't mean to hurt people. So if you really want to reset relationships, you have to look at them and you have to say, I'm sorry, sometimes. Can you forgive me? And then you redefine how to move forward together, because God has given us each other. And another thing you need to really do is you need to give the eulogy over your friends' lives now, not at the end. You know how it is. Everybody always says the best things about people when they die. You know, the guy can be like, he could cut your throat, but on the day he dies, he's a saint. Reminds me of it. This actually happened. My dad snuck into a funeral in Cumming, Georgia, and he walked into the funeral. The man was known to be, he was a thief. He was a drunkard. He was abused his wives. I mean, he was just horrible past. This man was known all these things, and the preacher was up there preaching about what a wonderful man he was, and my dad had snuck into the funeral, and as he sat down in the funeral, he actually sat down right beside the man's ex-wife, and for 10 minutes, the pastor was talking about what a generous, kind, loving father and husband this man was, and he was just pouring out this eulogy over him, and all of a sudden, my dad said it was like a concrete vice locked down on his arm, and he looked over, the ex-wife of that man looked at him right in the eyes, and she said, Preacher, can you help me? And he said, well, what can I do for you? She said, I think I'm in the wrong funeral. There's no way what they're saying about that man is my ex-husband. Will you go see? Listen to me. Don't let people have to fake words over you in the end. Start getting right with people now so they speak good words over you now.
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0: 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Each year, we have a different focus at the church at War Hill. 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
1: 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All right, coming up at the top of the hour, it is Pastor Chuck Ramsey. 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

Let us acknowledge the Lord. Let us press on to acknowledge Him. As surely as the sun rises, He will appear. He will come to us like the winter rains, like the spring rains that water the earth. 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

Victoria 91.5, it's homecoming with yours. Hey, good morning, 9:44. Top of the hour, we continue on with our teaching. Pastor Chuck Ramsey. Meanwhile, do you feel like everyone else got ahead of you while you fell behind? Question for the morning. You know, at the edge of the morning, the sense that your life is running late can settle heavy on you. But God's timeline for you is not measured against anyone else's. And God is never late with how he's doing and what he's doing in you. So you can stop racing a clock God never set. The word says he's made everything beautiful in its time. Your season is not their season. And that is not failure, it is design. What looks like falling behind may simply be God working on a slower, deeper timeline in you. So listen, you're not late. Your best years are ahead of you. You are being made beautiful.

0: powerful in the time he appointed. So trust his pace over your panic. Ecclesiastes 3, verse 11, he has made everything beautiful in its time. He's also set eternity in their hearts.
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Victory 91.5. You gotta love that, Hosea Queen. Hey, good morning, top of the hour. I'm Pastor Chuck Ramsey on the way, but first we do pray at the top of every hour, leading in with Colossians 3, verse 1. Since then, you have been raised with Christ. Set your hearts on things above, where Christ is seated at the right hand of God. Well, Father, we praise you as the morning stretches

0: toward noon as we go through this teaching this morning. We thank you. We bless you that we can set our hearts on things above. Thank you for the word all morning long that helps us do that. Thank you for the gift of Jesus. But God demonstrates his own love for us in this. While we were still sinners, Christ died for us. Jesus, who for the joy set before him, endured the cross, despising the shame, and is seated at the right hand of God the Father. Joy and obedience, amazing. Joy, and I think he wanted us to have the same joy. So we worship you, Jesus. We say we love you. Maybe you're listening and you've been surviving lately, just going through the motion with no life in it. I pray the Holy Spirit will comfort you, raise your eyes, and give you real life. Touch that heart, oh God. And every name on our prayer list we do lift up humbly as we pray in the name of Jesus. All right, this hour on Victory 91.5, it's Truth and Matters with Pastor Chuck Ramsey. His message today, we are living.
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2: 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Around here, we love the Word, we love people, and we love helping people understand the Word. Jesus taught that there's a connection between truth and freedom. If you know the truth, it can set you free. We believe this teaching is going to help you walk in that freedom. You ready? Let's go.
3: Week 3, be radiant. I'm loving this series because it's kind of right up my nature. This is my lane. Be radiant. And I want to talk to you. This is not the title. I'll share the title with you in a couple minutes. But we're talking about contagious Christianity. Christianity that's salty and filled with light, makes other people want what you've got. And, you know, I'm coming in a little hot this morning. Our fifth child, third son, Stone, 25 years old. He gets married 2 weeks from yesterday up in North Carolina. And married a sweet girl. Her name, her last name is Gladstone. Isn't that cool? And she's making a Gladstone of our Stone Ramsey. And she's making Glad Ramsey's to it. And she's the sweetheart. And we're so excited. So Stone's been living with us, working, got his graduate work. And he said to me this week, he goes, Dad, how many grams of beans are you putting in the coffee? It's like, what kind of question? Why are you asking that? He goes, because I drank some of your coffee this morning. It's a little weak. Michael, I've raised a son that likes coffee stronger than me. That's amazing. So I started adding some more beans. And I got the radiance to prove it this morning. Ramses, we don't idolize coffee, but sometimes we get a little close, don't we? We love our coffee. Like, we don't do anything till we get a couple sips. Anybody else like that? And I think God's into coffee. There's a book. There's a book in the Bible that says he brews. And I'm just so thankful for it. Amen. All right. Matthew chapter 5. I'm getting ready to get nerdy, spiritually, church, goofy, just nerdy on you. Are there any like radical Christians that like love the Bible and see, golly, if the church could be what God says the church can be, like, oh, anybody out there? Good. I'm at home then. Matthew 5, Jesus Message Translation. He says, here's another way to put it. You're here to be light, bringing out the God colors in the world. I love that. God is not a secret to be kept. We're going public with this, as public as a city on a hill. If I make you light bearers, you don't think I'm going to hide you under a bucket, do you? I'm putting you on a light stand, just the opposite. Now that I've put you there,

hilltop on a light stand? Shine, shine, be radiant, shine. Keep open house, be generous with your lives. And here's the second like underscored part. By opening up to others, you'll prompt people to open up to God, this generous Father in heaven. Now, be light. Bring out the God colors in the world. The world sees enough Satan colors right now. Just need the God colors. By opening up to others, you'll prompt them to want to open up to what made you open up, God. And they'll discover this generous Father. My little brother was the Ramsiest of us all. What I mean by that is Ramses, if we like something, we like, we buy, we empty the shelves, we tell everybody about it till it gets on people's nerves. I know, I'm y'all's pastor, you're like, I know. But Jamie, my little brother, was the first one. He passed away in 2015 at 45 years old. But we have such fond, fun memories. He was the first one in all of our family, both sides, to get a high-def television. And he insisted I come over and watch a Falcons game with him on his high-def TV. And I remember going over there. Now, we all know the Falcons don't play high-def football. They play black and white football. But we got to watch them in high-def. I will never forget going, and I think it was like 720p. That was high, the first res of high def. And it went 1080. But I'll never forget going, and I went back. All we had were these big old TVs. Remember, they were as deep as they were wide. Flat screen was like this amazing invention. And we went back, and I couldn't watch sports on our old tube where you turn it off. It goes, into that one little white dot. You remember that? And I grew up with a black and white TV, no remote. Our TV in our living room was a 12-inch TV, literally. We could get NBC and CBS and ABC if the weather was clear, and we had the antenna in the right spot with a little bit of aluminum foil on. Anybody remember those? And even then, it looked like it was snowing on the set. And black and white TV, and now to see where it's come, 4K, and I understand 8K is out there, but most people don't broadcast in it. So you may be able to receive it, but they don't broadcast in it yet in most places. And and what our kids are enjoying right now, the brilliance and clarity of even little tablets and computers. And basically, if you've noticed, I know you have, sitting and watching like a baseball game or football game at home, it's more brilliant than it is actually being there. It's like just bright and clear, and you have a good seat. And it's amazing like that. And that high def, that advanced, like brilliant picture is what I want us to get for the church and for your faith, while so many believers are stuck in a black and white, low res, rabbit ears with antenna, got aluminum foil wrapped around, distorted view. And I want us to realize what God is wanting to do is give us a vibrant picture of who he is, that we might be that to the world. Can I get a witness, somebody? Jesus said, you are here to be light, bringing out the God colors in the world. Keep open house. Be generous with your life. By opening up to others, you'll prompt people to want to open up with God. And so the title of my message this morning is Viva la Vida. And that's not from Coldplay's song. Or Estamos Viviendo. You know what that means? We are living. And I want you to live. Is anybody here today really living? I don't mean life's perfect. You just won the lottery and you got... I'm talking about

Yeah, you may be going through some, but you're alive. Say, estamos viviendo. Gloria a Dios. A la gloria Dios. We are living for the glory of God. Turn and tell somebody, we are living. No, you said it like you're not living. Say it like you're telling them, in case they didn't know. We are living. Now ask somebody, are you really? Get up in their grill. Are you alive? Come on. We need more grams of decaf. No, we don't. We need more grams of caffeine in our faith. I'm serious. We are to be the most alive people on the planet. More joy, more faith. I didn't say more easy days. More days filled with meaning, purpose, transformation, glory to God. But we're not. Too many churches are black and white, distorted. What are they talking about? Why does it look like they're talking about something they don't really believe in? Satan tempted Adam and Eve. But Adam and Eve, follow with me, had the first high-def living experience in Eden. It literally means a place of beauty, bliss, or I love it, extreme natural beauty. They lived 4K high def, like LED wall, with nothing but brilliant, radiant life in perfect fellowship with God. No words to describe. And it was exactly what God intended for the human experience to be on planet Earth. Perfect fellowship with Him. But Satan tempted them. They sinned. And it was devastating. Nobody's fallen like Adam and Eve fell. And we fell with them. And the Bible says, then the eyes of both of them were open and they realized they were naked. So they sewed fig leaves together and made coverings. So they saw high def, fell, woke up and realized, we just lost high def, full color. What is this? And so they sewed fig leaves and began to hide in shame. Now, the world of extreme natural beauty for them was distorted. It was dark. It was black and white. And they knew what they had gone from, what they had lost. But those who would come after them would be born with terminal blindness and not know what it was or what it was supposed to be. You see, my generation has gone from black and white and picture tubes, color TV, antennas, high def. What if it was reversed? And we went from 2026 high def screens back to old, distorted, black and white, weak signal. It's one thing to be born blind and never have your sight. It's another to have your sight and then lose. I can't even imagine what that would be like. And for us, spiritually, we were born blind. We were born after the fall. And so right now, the world is living in darkness, thick, gross darkness. Isaiah 60, verse 2. And Paul says in 2 Corinthians 4, the God of this age has blinded the minds of them. People are born into terminal blindness, so they cannot see the light of the gospel. And since then, every generation has been born into a world that is just a shell of what it was supposed to be. Unaware that so much has been lost. Our eyes opened the day we were born, but we're able to see only the aftermath and not the things as they were originally created to be. So people are living. Well, people are groping, the Bible says. That's what the world's doing, groping in darkness, forever under Satan's spell. But God wouldn't leave them there. And the prophet Isaiah speaks about when Jesus comes and that he will bring light, try and get us back to the pre-fall. And Isaiah 9 says, there will be a time in the future
when Galilee will be filled with glory. Speaking of Jesus and his ministry, the people who walk in darkness will see a great light.

deep darkness, a light will shine. Anybody thankful for Jesus? Years ago, Candace and I took the kids to Camp Kanakuk, and we went with our family to Sight and Sound, which is a theater. It's a brilliant Christian company that they bring the gospel to life in just amazing, dramatic ways. Huge theater, and we saw the production Noah. And I thought I knew, I thought I had felt everything that I could possibly feel reading the Bible. But when I sat there in that 150-yard long ark that had been opened up, and there are literally hundreds of live animals, it was an amazing experience. John, in the New Testament, had that kind of experience with Jesus. And when you read John's writings, you can see it. John was closer to Jesus than the other disciples. He was definitely in the inner circle for sure. And John was the one Jesus said, take care of my mother after I'm gone. So he was really close. And in his writings, they were different from the other gospels. How were they different? When he wrote, you could tell he was closer, more intimate than the others. In 1 John chapter 1, watch what I'm getting. John's getting ready to say, we saw him. We touch. Look what he said. That which, Jesus, we have heard, which we have seen with our eyes, which we have looked at and our hands have touched, this we proclaim concerning the word of life. Who's the word? Jesus, right? The life appeared. Jesus, we have seen it and testify to it. And we proclaim to you from that life. We proclaim the one who gives eternal life, which was with the Father, but He's appeared to us. Now go with me. Being good Jewish boys, John, growing up in Israel, attending synagogue and hearing the Torah read every week, he had developed a pretty good internal picture in his mind of what the Messiah would be like. And then he got to live with him for 3 years. There's no way to imagine. Every day was further revelation of the reality of who the one they had heard the religious people in the synagogues talk about the Messiah, who's coming in ways that didn't inspire faith that anybody really thought it was coming. We've been saying that our whole life. And then John is there when he's walking on water. John is there when they're in the storm, I think it's Matthew 8, and they think they're going to die, and Jesus is sleeping. You ever had Jesus asleep during your storm? It's what prayer's for. You wake him up. They went and woke him up. They said, don't you care that we're going to die? You know, he wakes up and says, oh, ye of little faith, peace, be still. It goes back, and the wind and the waves stop. And the disciples go, what kind of man is this? They had gone from a black and white Jewish synagogue to, dang. And John, if he were here, he'd have a lot more caffeine than me. Seriously, he would be going, y'all, you need to wake up. This is for real. This stuff is for real. What manner of man? And so in his writings, we see Philip said, John 14, Lord, show us Father and that'll be enough for us. Jesus answered, Philip, don't you know me? Even after I've been among you such a long time, anyone who has seen me has seen the Father. And Jesus was pulling back the veil and the old black and white fuzzy picture so they could see a full color HD radiant picture of what God looked like. Colossians 1 says, for God was pleased to have all his fullness dwell in him, Jesus. God who was no longer, listen to me, brothers and sisters, God who was no longer a theory or philosophical idea or religious concept. God had taken up a physical address.

and Jesus was his name. Everything Jesus did gave them a more vivid understanding of who God really is. Jesus was in every detail, every pixel, like when you look at one of your pictures and you hit it and it zooms in. Jesus was to God. Every note exactly as God truly is. Jesus is and was perfect theology. Are you hearing me this morning? And so John says the Word became flesh. Jesus put skin and bones on and made his dwelling. He camped with us. He walked with us. We have seen his glory, the glory of the one and only Son who came from the Father. Watch this. Full of grace and truth. Not full of grace and at the expense of not being full of truth. Not full of truth and diminished grace. Not 50% exactly grace and 50% truth. It's supernatural. He came full of grace and full of truth. To have been able to walk with, hear with your own ears and see him, touch the leper, speak to the corpse, raise the dead. Oh God, help us to have a reality check where we go, that's still our Savior. He can still do that. The Bible is true eternally. He did it then, he can do it now. Full of grace and truth. When a husband, when a wife, when a mom and dad are full of grace and truth, it impacts prodigals. When a church isn't sold out to grace and love and niceness and cultural relevance, but when they are gracious and truthful, that's where the glory of God comes. How many of you want, oh God, help us to be full of grace, full of truth. But look what he says next, John. He goes, and he appoints for the law, oh, the law, Old Testament law, that was given through, But grace and truth came through Jesus Christ. No one has ever seen God but the one and only Son, who is himself God and is in closest relationship with the Father. Jesus, no one's seen him, but Jesus has made him known. Jesus was the perfect expression of every aspect of God's true nature. John chose a phrase to describe Jesus that clarifies the balance and completeness. He came full of grace and truth. Unlike the law of Moses, words written on the Ten Commandments, theology, theory, do this, don't do that. Jesus came like no one else, not like the law. He came full of grace and truth. Now, I want to put a comma right here. And we've gone from Adam and Eve in Eden, HD, full color, radiant, vibrant, life as God wanted it to be. Then they sinned and they woke up in a black and white distorted world, darkness. And so God refuses to let them live there. We know he's going to send Jesus, but before he sends Jesus, he calls the children of Israel, watch, 3 months after they've come out of slavery and bondage in Egypt. He brings them to a mountain and he's wanting to speak to them. But because of the way it looks and makes you feel when God speaks to fallen people in darkness, it gets a little bit supernatural and your flesh gets dealt with. And it can be scary in a good way, but it can be scary. When the people heard the thunder and they saw the smoke and felt the ground shake and they were like, what's happening? And someone said, that's God. They were like, oh. And they said, Moses, you go up there and talk for us. You go up there and hear what he wants to say. And that is

And that's the way people still want to live. Somebody, the Pope, the pastor, my grandmother, somebody go hear what God, tell me what God is saying. But if I get near him, I'm going to have to deal with some stuff. And we see in Exodus 19 through 24. And when you read in chapter 34, what happened every time Moses came down? His face was radiant. Why? Because when he, and it says, it was radiant because he had spoken to the Lord. God had spoken to him, and he had spoken to the Lord, and his face was radiant. This is where I'm getting ready to get a little bit nerdy, okay? Have you ever done a devotion? When people learn how to get their own manna, and I'm not going to settle, but go, Pastor Chuck, only 10% of the men in church really going to ever commit to devotional life. Well, I'm not going to settle for that. That's black and white, distorted Christian living. I want every man, every woman, every young man, what changed my life in 10th grade when I started reading the Bible. And when you learn how to commune with God, it will affect your face. There'll be a radiance. And it's that God wants to reach the world, to make your faith vibrant and your faith radiant. That's what Moses had. And that's what God wants us to have. Now, giving the Ten Commandments to Moses in his presence, hearing him speak, Moses' face radiant, glowing. And God, in spite of Israel's refusal to go up and draw near to the presence of God, God goes, all right, I'm going to come down in pursuit of you because I love you. And then he sent Jesus, who came to restore the true image of a loving God that had been marred and hidden in the fall with Adam and Eve's disobedience, and then distorted by the giving of the Ten Commandments, law centered on unwavering rules and requirements. Now notice, then God says, all right, you fell into darkness, the disobedience. You wouldn't come into real relationship with me, gave you those commandments. I'm going to send myself, Jesus, the Messiah. In John chapter 1, this is that same John that had that close connection with Jesus. And John says, in him, Jesus, was life. And that life was the light of all mankind. And the light shines in the darkness. This is what? The incarnation. God becoming a baby, a human, the incarnation, God coming in human flesh. It's a great mystery, and without the Holy Spirit, it's impossible to grasp that God would do that. Great thinkers have spent millennia attempting to wrap their minds around it. The world went from black and white to Technicolor HD. God with skin on, to sacrifice himself for people who couldn't see who he really was. And he did it to give us HD clarity. In his death, Jesus broke the power of sin and death, and he embarrassed, schooled the enemy. Colossians 2 says he disarmed the spiritual rulers and authorities. He shamed them publicly by his victory over them on the cross. Now listen, y'all. In his death, the light of Jesus was not extinguished. It was magnified, exposing the true greatness of God. 3 days later, a new day dawned as Jesus' death, burial, and resurrection brought about a whole new clarity that the world had never seen. It would turn the world upside down and open the eyes of his Father. Not only does he love us, willing to die for us, he came back from the dead, resurrected. And resurrection brought about a clarity the world had never seen. Turned the world upside down, causing them to see God.

His power, his love. And the part they were now playing in the whole picture of God to a darkened world was Jesus, after the resurrection, pours his spirit out, puts his very spirit in his followers. And he says, here's the brush and here's the palette. Now you go and paint the picture. The church he had created and filled with his very spirit, we are now the light of the world, commissioned to represent God in full color to a world that had only known and still most only know a distorted view of God. The church, y'all, that's us. Here I go. Just let me nerd out for a minute. The church, the high calling and privilege that we have to be the ones called the bride of Christ, to be the ones to reveal the very heart of God to the world. Wow. The church filled with grace and truth, bringing out the God colors in Alpharetta, opening up to others so they might open up to God, the church. 2 Corinthians 4, Paul in the Message says, remember, our message, it's not about ourselves. We're proclaiming Jesus Christ, the one who came full of grace, the master. All we are is messengers, errand runners from Jesus for you. It started when God said, light up the darkness, and our lives filled up with light as we saw and understood God. I'm going to say that again. For us, it all started when God said, light up the darkness, and our lives filled up with light as we saw and understood God in the face of Jesus, all bright and beautiful. I know how dark our world is. I know what's going on. I checked my apps this morning. It's a dark, dismal America. We're in trouble. Let's be honest. But it's not over. And we are the answer. Ephesians chapter 3, Paul says, God's intent was that now, Jesus is gone, been resurrected. Now through the church, the manifold wisdom of God should be made known to the rulers and authorities. Darkened demonic forces. Let them know God's plan and power is in the church. His manifold wisdom in the church. I'm so encouraged. After the first service this morning, a sweet couple that I had not met, been with us a few weeks, came to healing night. And the husband, she started telling me her story, and she started weeping, and she said, you tell him. He said, the week before we came, the healing service, 10 days before, she had fallen down a whole flight of stairs, and her hip, back, and ankle, she couldn't walk. He had to put her in the car, help her get in here, and she got in this line, and you should have heard him. He said to me, he goes, Pastor Chuck, we'd given up on organized religion. But when she went through that prayer line, and he said, when she came off the stage, and I wish you could see them. They were not your life. They were receipts kind of people. He said, she came off that stage and has not had that pain since. Not one bit of it. You know, I share that story because, brother, those stories like that are continuing to trickle in. And you may go, well, it hasn't happened to me yet. Just say yet real loud, all caps. It's going to happen. We believe it. We're going to stand with you. But can we celebrate that the church, the signs and wonders church, the New Testament, the Spirit-filled church, still is having miracles. Like people are getting delivered, healed, set free, saved. Can we, and should we not be surprised by that? We should expect that. Can I get a witness? Because

Now, because grace and truth were the MO, the modus operandi of Jesus, it therefore becomes a good starting point for us to evaluate how God desires to use us, to fill us with grace and truth. Man, if God will help us in this church preach 100% grace, not at the expense of truth, 100% truth, not at the expense of grace. And only the Holy Spirit can do that, but the Holy Spirit can do that. Grace and truth. If we do that, His glory will be in this place. If right now our eyes could see God cheering us on, the saints in Hebrews 11, that great hall of faith, cheering us on, knowing what's possible. Deep darkness. One of the reasons children of Israel didn't want to go with Moses, because it said Moses followed God into the thick darkness and smoke. Aren't you glad God's in the darkness? Doing what? Speaking words that bring light. Y'all out there, I told you I'm gonna nerd out, but I'm blessing me right now. I hope you're getting blessed in the process. So PC, how can we be radiant? Estamos viviendo. Viva la vida. How can we really live right now? Three things that I think we need to do. Number one, three things. So I'm going to tell you all three of them, then we're going to finish up here. Number one, our story. Number two, our gifts. Number three, our word. Real quick, we need to share our story. How God saved us, what we've been through, what He's brought us through. We need to not be ashamed of it. It's the one thing that God can use in unbelievable ways, that we're so slow to tell our story. We don't want people to think less of us, think what we've been through. I believe that one of the most powerful tools in the life of a Christian is their own personal story of how they came to Christ. Their story, simply, what they've been through and how God reached them. Hear me, we underestimate the power of our stories. I love when a group of men get around a table and all they do is just share their stories honestly, openly, transparently. Something glorious happens. Our stories are powerful. Hear me, sometimes the only thing that can penetrate through a distorted black and white view of God and salvation for an unbeliever, the only thing that can penetrate is your story. Not another sermon, Christian book, not even the bullet points of theology, of basic Christianity, but just your story. We need to share our stories with people in our lives. Secondly, our gifts. 1 Peter 4:10 says, each of you should use whatever gift you have received to serve others as faithful stewards of God's grace in its various forms. If anyone speaks, if that's your gift, do so as one who speaks the very words of God. If anyone serves, if you're driving the shuttle bus, drive it for the glory of God. Do so with the strength God provides, so that in all things God may be praised through Jesus Christ. To Him be the glory and the power forever and ever. Amen. Everybody look here. When we let the world see the goodness of God through the things we do and the way we do them, the world's eyes are filled with the light of truth and they see another side of God that they may have not seen as visible to them before. When we serve, not just PC and staff and the Pope, those who are hired to do it, but when we serve, things happen in the world. Pastor Chuck, this is 3 weeks of outward focused messages. I'm hungry.

If we could just see, it's in giving our lives away. It's in getting in with the plan of God. How when we focus on meeting others' needs, how our needs supernaturally get met. Now, I'm not talking about neglect your marriage or your family or your kids. I'm not talking about sacrificing with no boundaries. I'm talking about obeying the word of the Lord. Tell your story. But Chuck, I'm not as gifted as you. You probably are gifted in ways I'm not. And you're way more gifted than I am. Whatever gifts you have, compassion, mercy, encouragement, faith, use those gifts. Enough with the performance Christianity. Enough with the pulpit-driven kingdom of God. How about we, the body of Christ, the elbow, the ankle, the hip bone, the ears, the eyes, the nose, the mouth, we go outside of these four walls and we radiate all over North Atlanta the glory of God. How about that? How about that? And then lastly, hear me. Y'all know I love preaching practical, challenging, prophetic stuff. I feel like this is the word from the Lord for us right now. Number one, our stories. Stop keeping your story secret. You're hiding your light under a bushel. Tell your story. The joy and beauty of what's released in a room when people get real. Use your gifts, no matter how small, how big. Quit hoarding them. Use them. The kingdom's dependent on them. And then lastly, number three, our words. Proverbs 18:21 says, death and life are in the power of the tongue. Everybody look here. Our words live on and have... I know you're like, Pastor, we know that. You emphasize that a lot. I know, but I cannot overemphasize it. To speak things that release life in your children, in your marriage, to your coworkers. Oh, death and life in the power of the tongue. Our words are way more powerful than we can imagine. God framed the world by his word. We frame our world by our words. And when our words are his words, he frames our world. Colossians 4:5-6. Live wisely among those who are not believers and make the most of every opportunity. Let your conversation be gracious and attractive so that you will have the right response for everyone. Let your conversation be gracious and attractive. I'm closing right here. Candace, start the car. This is going to get a little bit sketchy up in here. I've been to Walmart probably too many times this summer. This is why I've seen the depravity of man at new levels. But have you realized, I'm not Walmart, not just Waffle House, but even at Stony River, everywhere, people don't know how to treat people, even Christians. I'm going to do a series on just basic, respectable human decorum, how we should behave. People don't know. Like Christians that I go to lunch with, don't treat the waiter or the waitress like that. I know she's just a waitress, but that's a 22-year-old trying to pay her bills. She's not at home collecting welfare. She's here working. Would you treat her with respect? You know what I'm saying? And I know a lot of it's because our dads haven't been in our lives, and we've emasculated them and told them, quit calling your children higher. And so we don't have any yes, sir, no, sir, sons and daughters growing up. And that's a pity. It's a crying shame. We've got to get better at using our words, speaking life, not death, encouragement, not discouragement, speaking faith for Pete's sake. We're not just to speak positively. We're to speak resurrectively. You understand what I'm saying? Are y'all picking up what I'm putting down? In the name of Jesus.

0: It's time for us to live. If Jesus were here this morning, I believe he would say, get my light out from under your bushel. Go tell your story. Go share your gifts and start speaking my words over every situation in your life. In Jesus' name, the end. Praise the Lord. Praise the Lord. Arise. Paul said in Ephesians, awake, O sleeper. Dark, deep dark, sick world, divided nation that's in an ideological, intellectual, racial, civil war right now. So let the church arise and shine, full of grace, full of truth, full of love and hope and undying faith that God can still save America and the whole world. Jesus said, when you see these kind of things happening, don't look down, look up. Because he's doing stuff. Your redemption is drawing nigh. Stand with me. Praise you, Lord. I'm going to ask the prayer team to come quickly. The Holy Spirit is applying his word in very specific ways to each person here today. Are you living? And are you living full of grace and full of truth? Are there any prodigals? Is there any dormant, lifeless marriage that if you could just get grace and truth into that thing, you'll come alive? As they get ready to sing and lead us, I want to invite you, if you need prayer for any reason, but especially calling people that go, I want to learn how to be radiant. I want the Holy Spirit to make my life shine for his glory. Come on, step out in Jesus' name as they lead us.
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Arise, shine, for the light has come, and the glory of the Lord rises upon you. See, darkness covers the earth, and thick darkness is over the peoples. But the Lord rises upon you, and his glory appears over you. Victory 91.5 and Victory.radio, the sound of revival.

Victory 91.5. I love that song. Jay King. Hey, good morning. 11 o'clock. Our final teaching hour this morning lands on the thing that outlasts everything else. The goodness and love of God that follow you all your days. Whatever holds this weekend, goodness is going after you. So we pray, opening up with Psalm 23, verse 6, surely your goodness and love will follow me all the days of my life, and I will dwell in the house of the Lord forever. Oh, Father, we could turn our hearts towards you, and we just give you praise and thanksgiving. Thank you for the word that went out all this morning. Thank you that it would land on hearts that are ready to receive, and goodness and love would come out. Lord, we thank you for your kindness. We thank you that your love that never stops chasing us. And you, God, as it says in your word, demonstrated your love for us in this. While we are still sinners, Christ died for us. So, Jesus, thank you for the obedience that took you to the cross. Now you're living and seated.

0: At the right hand of God the Father, thank you so much, Jesus. We love you. We adore you. You are the goodness that follows us, and we lift your name this morning. Maybe you're listening and you cannot imagine goodness following you. Maybe the Holy Spirit will meet you right there. You feel like you're chased by trouble, but the Holy Spirit meets you and intervene. Thank you, God. You have an encounter with Jesus and things turn around. We love you and we bless you as we pray all this in the name of Jesus. All right, our final teaching hour this morning, and we welcome Pastor Jensen Franklin of Free Chapel Worship Center. The message, Step Into the Presence of God.
1: The Lord will keep you from all harm. He will watch over your life. The Lord will watch over your coming and going, both now and forevermore. Victory 91.5 and Victory.radio. 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
2: I want you to go to Psalms 42. Psalms 42. As the deer pants for the water brooks, so my soul pants for you. My soul thirsts for God. I didn't know a soul had, and it doesn't. A soul is not physical, but he's talking about another world of himself. There is the physical body, we're body, spirit, and soul. And he said, my soul, even though it doesn't have taste buds like my body and a mouth and thirst, yet his soul thirsts for God, the living God. Verse 4, when I remembered these things, I pour out. There's another reference to water. Water in the Bible is a type of the Holy Spirit. And so he's thirsty for it. He's longing for it. His heart is pounding for it. Verse 4, I pour out my soul. And then verse 7, deep calls unto deep at the noise of your water spouts. And I like that because I think there's something significant about it. Water spouts. A water spout is a tornado over water. That's what it is. And he said, my soul thirsts, O God, for you. Jesus described the Holy Spirit as living water and the water of life. He said, my spirit is poured out before you. The wording is significant, poured out. It's in coordination with Joel 2. In the last day, saith God, I will pour out my spirit upon all flesh. Your sons and your daughters shall prophesy upon your old men will dream dreams. Young men will see visions, handmaidens, servants. I'm going to pour out my spirit. And the Apostle Peter on the day of Pentecost said this is that which he was talking about. What happened in this upper room is the wind and the fire filled this room and they all began to pray in the Spirit and drink of that living water spiritually. Simon Peter said this is that. That was spoken by the prophet Joel. And then he goes to this analogy and he says deep calls unto deep. At the noise of the water spout. Notice that noise is connected to the wind and the water tornado called a water spout. Noise. Noise represents praise. You will never have a mighty move of the Holy Spirit without a church that praises the Lord. The Holy Spirit makes noise. The dead praise not the Lord, neither the dead that go down in silence. This church is not a quiet church on purpose. We are a church that is filled with the Spirit, and we're not ashamed to praise the Lord. This is not a dead thing. This is a living thing. I came to make some Holy Ghost noise this morning. I came to let heaven know that I'm knocking on heaven's door again, and I would love to step into another world while I preach. And it is in order to praise him on the cymbals and praise him on the saxophone and the trumpet and praise him on the stringed instrument, Psalms 150, and praise him in the sanctuary and praise him for his mighty acts. Let everything that hath breath praise ye the Lord. Make some noise. And he says it will begin to form a vortex. Praise is the atmosphere of the miraculous. Now here's what I'm preaching on, is how you get to the other world. I want to slip in to the other world. You can't live there. Some people act like they're so spiritual, but you can just follow them home. They're not that spiritual. But there are moments where when people get in one mind and in one accord, like they did in that upper room, and they forget about everybody and everything, that you can slip into another world. And you may need surgery in this world, but when you slip into that world, you come back into the natural, the doctor says, I don't know what happened, but you've been healed. You may be an addict in this world, but you get in God's presence and walk into that throne room, and suddenly the power of hell breaks, the yoke is popped, the anointing destroys that grip, that death grip on your life of alcohol and drugs, and you can walk out and say, I'm free. In this service this morning, God has set me free. We need to know how to enter the other world. And it has to do with worship, and it has to do with praise, the noise of praise. Every generation, he said, praise him from generation to generation. Every generation is supposed to generate something. Is this generation generating praise like our forefathers did? I want to get into that world. I want to have a foot in both worlds. Hallelujah. That I can be normal and natural, but I also want a foot over the sea, that spiritually speaking, if he's the living water, if the Holy Spirit is the water of life, I want a foot into the sea and I want a foot on the natural world, and I want to be able to slip in and back and forth as the anointing needs it. We're not just called to be people who get saved and just come to church. We are to be spiritually led. To be led by the Holy Spirit. He may need you to be so sensitive that you can slip into that world at any moment. That happens to me, and I'm nothing special. I will not have God on my mind thinking about nothing, and some little thing may trigger me. It's what happened to Elisha. The Bible said that they had an emergency and everybody was thirsting to death, and they came to the prophet and they said, our animals are dying, our children are dying, we need water, please pray to God that he'll give us water. And he was overwhelmed with their situation. Matter of fact, he just watched 42 children get eaten by bears. If you read the previous chapter before, she bears, two of them came out and killed children. Because they were making fun of him, and he was messed up. He did not want to do a miracle, but he said, call for a minstrel. What's a minstrel? It's a singer, a musician, a psalmist. And when the Bible said, when the minstrel started playing the harp, the Spirit of the Lord came on Elisha, and he stepped into another world. And he said, dig ditches out in the desert. Ditches. Yes, because your demand is too small for God's supply. You need to make room for what God's about to do. And as soon as they dug the ditches, God sent so much rain that it filled ditches in a desert. You can step into another world. I'm going to preach this morning because it's the truth. You don't have to stay carnal. You don't have to stay defeated. You don't have to stay afraid. There is another realm. And when you get in his presence, it will fill you with courage and strength. At the noise of the water spouts, God's in the business of opening up the door to the supernatural, to his church and to his people. It doesn't happen every time. It doesn't happen all the time.

time, but when there's a group of people who are making holy noise from their hearts, they're praising, they're hungry. They're like David. They're saying, my soul thirsts for something different this morning. I don't just need another preacher and another sermon and another service and another song. Something in me is so thirsty. Oh, deep calls to deep. And when you start yearning for a deep move of God, God says, I'll match that. I'll put a portal over that place. He inhabits the praises of his people. Turn to somebody and say, you can slip into another world where you're not full of anxiety and worry and stress. Jesus walked up to the woman at the well. I want you to see what I'm preaching about. He walked up to the woman at the well in John chapter 4, and he said, would you give me some water? And I love how Jesus just starts out conversational. He's just got one foot in the natural world. He's not, it is I. You know, he didn't do any of that. He just walks up, and there's this Samaritan woman, and he says, could I get a glass of water from you, please? And she said, who are you? I'm a Samaritan, and your kind don't talk to me. Well, I'm not in your league. Why would you? And Jesus is just talking. He's just conversing with her. And he says, I need some water. I'm just thirsty. If you don't mind, give me some. And she said, well, you don't have anything to dip with. What are you going to dip with? And he said, I don't have anything, but watch him now. If you knew who you were talking to, but he's talking and she said, I don't have any man to help me. And watch him now. He said, you have said right. You've been married 5 times. And the one you're living with is not your husband right now. At that moment, something shifted in that woman. She stepped from the natural and suddenly he had her full attention. Because she recognized, I have stepped from one world and this is a holy man of God standing before me. And then what did he talk about? He said, your fathers worshiped in this mountain, but the hour cometh when the Spirit seeketh them that will worship him. For God is a spirit, and they that worship him must worship him in spirit and truth. Goes back to what I was saying. The hinge to the ancient door of the mighty presence and supernatural power and signs and wonders, the hinge is praise that door hangs on. And that's why he's teaching her about worship. And in that moment, she stepped into another world. And when she did, her heart melted. Her sin suddenly was cleansed. And she runs to the city and she says, come see the man who told me all things, whichever I ever have done. Come see him. We'll tell you something. If you start slipping into that other world when you're praying for your lost loved ones, God knows how to reach them. God knows how to touch them. God knows how to change them. Now, I close this sermon with this. On the day of Pentecost, the Bible said the Holy Spirit filled that room, and they stepped from a natural to a spiritual that birthed the church with supernatural power, and they spoke with tongues as the Spirit gave the utterance. I want to read something to you out of 1 Corinthians chapter 14. This is the Apostle Paul speaking about specifically when you're filled with the Holy Ghost, praying in tongues, what happens. Because I want you to hear me. I want you to hear me. I don't want what a denomination says. This is the first century church. This was written about 30 years after the resurrection of Jesus Christ. He says in verse 2, for he who speaks in an unknown tongue does not speak to men, but to God. Okay, so first of all, let's stop minimizing speaking in tongues as though it's some weirdo thing. He said, if you speak in tongues under the unction of the Holy Spirit, you are not speaking to men. You have a direct line to God. For no man understands him. Listen how.

Spirit, that's what I'm talking about, into another world. He speaketh mysteries. Can I give you one more? Acts 19. And he said unto them, have you received the Holy Ghost since you believed? Now, these were disciples of John. And he said, they had been serving the Lord for many, many years, by the way. And he said unto them, have you received the Holy Ghost since you believed? And they said unto him, that we're born again, but we have never so much heard. That's why they were already baptized. We have not so much heard that there be a Holy Ghost. Next verse. And he said unto them, unto what were you baptized? And they said, we're unto John's baptism. We're Baptists. And the next verse, then said Paul, John verily baptized you with the baptism of repentance. That's great. Been baptized in water, been born again. You have the Spirit. You can't get saved without the Holy Spirit. But you've never been baptized in the Holy Ghost, saying unto the people that they believe on him, which should come after him, that is, on Christ Jesus. Next verse. And when they heard this, they were baptized in the name of the Lord Jesus. Next verse. And when Paul laid his hands upon them, the Holy Ghost came on them, and they spoke with tongues and prophesied. You're being robbed. You're being robbed of one of the greatest blessings. You're going to heaven by the blood of the Lamb, but you need a foot to stand in the natural world and fight demons and devils and have power that overcomes the power of the enemy. You need one foot over the water and one foot on the land. And God says, I want to give you the Holy Spirit. Stand to your feet all over this room. No fanfare, no hype. But this morning, I want every person in this room, every young person, every mom, every dad, every husband, every wife. I want every person in this room who wants to be filled or refilled with the power of the Holy Ghost, just like it was in the Bible, in the New Testament, in the book of Acts. I want you to get out of your seat and I want you to come down to this altar and stand. And I'm going to give you a quick word. They're coming. They're coming. Come on. Hurry, hurry, hurry. The king's business takes haste. This is powerful. This is powerful. This is important. This is Bible. This is what the scripture teaches. This is what the Bible says. Now, I need every one of you who believe what I said, the noise of the water spout, which is praise. The noise is praise. I need you to enter in to creating the atmosphere of worship. So would you lift up your hands toward heaven?

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1: 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Oh, by the way, you can hear Pastor Jensen Franklin again on Thursday night at 7. All right, so glad you joined us for this morning. So great on this Labor Day weekend. 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

Jesus, let us continually offer to God a sacrifice of praise, the fruit of lips that boldly profess his name, the sound of revival. 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

0: What a great song. Tim Timmons, The Way We Love on Victory 91.5. All right, we're making our way through up to the morning. Hey, question, do you feel like you're always falling short of who you're supposed to be? The standard in your head keeps moving and you never quite reach it. And at this hour, the gap feels like proof you are failing. But God is not grading you against an impossible bar. He's working in you patiently from the inside. So stop training to perform perfect yourself. Trust God who's doing the work. You know, the word says, he who began a good work in you will carry it on to completion. You are not the contractor on this project. He is. And the unfinished places are not evidence you failed. They are proof he is still building. Yeah, you don't have to measure up today. You just have to trust the God who is finishing you. All right, on the way, more Sound of Revival. And don't forget, tonight at 6 is Classic Cafe. What a great show. Donna comes your way at the top of the hour. Hey, make it a great Labor Day weekend.
1: 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Bob Bailey's wants to encourage you with 1 Peter 2, verse 9. But you are a chosen people, a royal priesthood, a holy nation, a people for God's own possession, so that you may proclaim the excellencies of him who has called you out of darkness and into his marvelous light.
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friends. Thank you so much for tuning in to Victory 91.5. I'm just getting here. It's Donna here with you on a long weekend, a Labor Day weekend, and hope you're having a great one so far. I'll be here with you until 6 o'clock this evening, and right now is our prayer time coming into this afternoon shift now, and I don't know what's going on. Maybe you're already tired this weekend. I feel like I go 100 miles an hour Monday through Friday, especially being the mom of a child who is always at 100 miles an hour. So when the weekend comes, you would think in theory that it's my time to rest. No, I get even more busy on the weekend because now he wants to be all over the place with all of his friends, and it's just crazy. So yes, I'm tired, not going to lie. Maybe you're tired too. Oh, but you know what? That's okay. It's okay. It's okay to slow down as well. It's okay to rest because we need it. And sometimes it's not even about getting physically slower. It can be mentally or emotionally slower. To make that conscious decision to stop rushing and just to be in the moment. You know, we're always thinking about what's next. I know I am. What's next? The next meeting, the next thing on my to-do list, the next errand, the next responsibility. But today, myself included, how about we try to just be in the moment? If you're drinking coffee, enjoy the moment. If you're laughing with a friend, enjoy that conversation. Appreciate every breath that we get to take. And let's pray right now together for God just to help us to be more present today. Not just for the people that were around, but also for ourselves.

0: We can appreciate the little moments that God gifts us with as they come. Whether you're tired or not, we can still always be grateful for the moments that we are in. So let's do that together and go to God together in prayer. Heavenly Father, thank you so much for this radio station. And thank you for every person that listens to it. Lord, for all of us, if you could just maybe help us today to find time to slow down, not to have to focus so much on schedules, but that we can get our minds just to be still. We can get our hearts to be still. We can get reconnected with you, Father, in that stillness. So keep us from rushing through the moments that you've placed in our path today for a reason, whether that's a moment of realizing a blessing or appreciating the people around us or just finding reasons, even the small ones, to be grateful and to smile. Remind us that we don't have to hurry through today to get to tomorrow because you've given us more than enough times to just be still and know that you are Lord. Also help those that need the reassurance, Lord, to be reassured by you that finding time for rest is okay. It's actually part of your design and your plan. But no matter what, just help us to be fully present for the life that you have gifted us with today, tomorrow, this entire week, Lord, every day. And we give it all back to you, Lord, with gratefulness and thankfulness and love. In Jesus' name we pray. Amen.
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love that song by Micah Christopher here on Victory 91.5, Well Water. I'm Donna, and let's just jump right into the verse of the day here on Sunday Funday. It is Daniel chapter 12, verse 3. Those who are wise will shine like the brightness of the heavens, and those who lead many to righteousness like the stars forever and ever. I love that verse personally because it's not just about being wise. It's about influencing other people towards what is good and what is right. Right? There's this, it reminds us in a beautiful way that how we treat people and how we inspire people, how we choose to forgive people, how we point people towards God, it can leave a lasting light long after that moment had passed. Again, those who are wise will shine like the brightness of heaven. So let's try to do that today. Let's do that this weekend. Let's be a light. Let's get out there and be the light, shining it back to Jesus, right? Those who lead many to righteousness like the stars forever and ever. If you'd like to go and check out Verse of the Day, there's so many different areas where you can do that, so many different places, especially social media, online. You can go to Bible.com. You can go to verseoftheday.com and so many others. But I definitely think having a Verse of the Day to focus on and reflect on and to come back to multiple times throughout the day is just good food for the soul. I mean, you can do that as you wake up every morning. I do. That's one of the things that I do every morning. I wake up, and before my feet hit the ground, I'm already on my phone, and I'm looking up what is the verse.

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preach the word. Be prepared in season and out of season. Correct, rebuke, and encourage with great patience and careful instruction. For the time will come when men will not put up with sound doctrine. Instead, to suit their own desires, they will turn their ears away from the truth. 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

Victory 91.5. That was Eli Gable with Fool's Gold. I'm here with you this weekend. Happy weekend. Happy Labor Day weekend. Hope you're having a fantastic time so far and will continue. I hope everybody has a day off tomorrow as well, right? I know our kiddos are out of school and just making the best of it, right? I'm Donna Rodriguez, and earlier this past week, I read a devotion from a book that's called Walking with Grace that was called Human Stewardship. And you know, you think of stewardship and giving and serving and your time, your talents, and human stewardship was saying not just to sow into or to give your financial gifts to you know, a Christian organization or a thriving prophet or something like that, but instead

0: humans to sow into other people, to be mindful about how you're caring for other people. What are you doing to help somebody else's growth? Maybe you're an accountability partner. Maybe you need an accountability partner. Maybe you're a mentor for somebody. What are you doing for the kids in the community, the churches, the elderly, people in your own family who need you, your wisdom? You offer inspiration. You are the one that is a rock for encouragement. You are the support system. You are the nucleus of the family. You are the glue that holds other people together. You know, it's an amazing gift that God can gift us with when we become a steward of other people and we are sowing into other people and trying to help them with their walk, their life, their heart, their situations, their circumstances. So can you do that today? Can you focus on human stewardship? I think that's a very special calling, a very special purpose, a very special gift that some people have when they just have the heart for others. Don't forget, I learned in camp a long time ago. There's this, like a bumper sticker. It says, I am third. And we were all given that on our way out of camp at the end of the session. I am third, meaning God is first, others are second. I am third.
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Victory 91.5. Hey, it's Donna here with you on your Sunday fun day this holiday weekend. And I saw this this quote or this saying that I really wanted to share with you. And it's awesome. Before we get into some more great songs, because I see we got Christy Knuckles on the way. We've got Elevation Worship coming up in just a second. But the quote that I saw says, in difficult times, work with God as he refines you through them instead of fighting against God with your own will. Ooh, I was like, oh my goodness, that's direct and so true. Because sometimes the hardest part of a difficult season, and we've all been in a difficult season at one point or another, and there's probably still more to come, but sometimes it's not the difficulty itself. It's how hard we're fighting to make it go away.

0: pray, God, change this or fix this or change that person or get me out of this situation. And there's nothing wrong with asking God for anything. There's nothing wrong with asking God for relief. But what if while we are asking him to change our circumstances, we also ask him to reveal what needs to be changed in us? Maybe the struggle is teaching us patience, because patience is not easy. Patience is hard, right? You know, maybe we need to learn to lose our grip on control, letting go and letting God, which, by the way, deepens our trust in the act of it all. Because there's a very big difference between going through a hard season with God and going through a hard season fighting against God. So instead of asking God, you know, God, how do I get out of this? Maybe we can turn that perspective a little bit and say, God, what do you need to grow in me while I am in this? God may not be using these seasons to break you. He may be using it to refine you. Because sometimes the hard seasons are what deepen our faith, deepen our trust, and gets us to be fully anchored in him. And that's the purpose in all of it. So again, it's about perspective. It's about your faithful perspective. So again, that last time, that quote says, in difficult times, work with God as he refines you through them instead of fighting against God with your own will. Something to think about as we continue to worship on Victory 91.5. 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
2: 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Hey.

That is Crossroads Music right here on Victory 91.5. Every Bit of Praise is the name of that song, which is exactly what we do here on Victory. Constant worship, constant praise. Hey, y'all, it's Donna. We were just talking about releasing our own control over to God's will. That's what I want to pray about even more. Just continue to piggyback on that because, you know, sometimes we spend so much energy asking God to change our circumstances that we miss what He might be trying to change in us. And maybe that's the invitation today.

0: We don't have to love the difficult seasons. I mean, who does? But we don't have to hate it. We don't have to resent it. If we stop fighting against it, then God can work through it and can work on us at the same time. You know, we got to ask and be reflective of what God is trying to grow in us during it. Because the very thing that you wish God might remove from your life might be the very thing he's using to strengthen your life, deepen your character, draw you in closer to him. So again, there is so much power in that little bitty saying of let go and let God. Let's pray. Heavenly Father, God, thank you so much for the days that you gift us with, for the mornings that we wake up and we're still here to experience life on this side of heaven with the people in our lives and those that we love. Opportunities just to continue to grow with you and for you. And Lord, we understand that life gets difficult, but would you please help us to resist the urge just to take control in our own hands, and instead bless us with an increase of faith to trust you even in the hard times or the hard places or the valleys, and just to know, reassure us that you are still working. You are always working for the good for those who love you. And Lord, we love you. We proclaim and declare that we love you and we choose you. So please just show us what you're trying to grow in us. Father, help us come to the place of humility in order to cooperate with your process of refining instead of fighting against whatever's happening. And if and when we can't understand the season that we're in, Lord, will you just comfort us in it, gift us with strength in it, reassure us that you do see us, that you love us, that you care about the details, and that you're working on our behalf. And sometimes we just need to be still and recognize and be in awe that you are Lord. Thank you, Father, for all that you do. Thank you for your continual blessings no matter what. It's in Jesus' name we pray. Amen.
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0: listening to Victory here this afternoon. Good afternoon, my friends. It's Donna here with you. Hope you're having a great Sunday fun day so far. Oh, man, I saw on social media a question, and it got me. It's a powerful question, and yes, it's a simple question, but so powerful because the answer probably reveals more about our faith than any of the words that we say or sing on Sunday. And that question was simply this: what does God mean to you? Is God somebody you believe in or somebody you actually trust? Is Jesus a name that you grew up just hearing? Or is Jesus the person, the love that you talk to when nobody else knows what's actually going on in your heart? Is Jesus your emergency contact when life falls apart? Or is he part of your every single day? There is a big difference between knowing about God and knowing God, right? Knowing about Jesus and truly knowing Jesus. And maybe that is the most thought-provoking question. It looks so simple, but man, it goes so deep. What does God mean to you? So maybe today, before we continue to ask God for anything for our lives, you know, going to God in prayer with our wants, our needs, our hopes, maybe we just stop. And instead, let's reflect on who God is for you. And do our lives reflect that? Does your life reflect your answer of what God really means to you? Because what God truly means to you is also going to show up in a ripple effect in other aspects of your life. It's going to show up in the way that you live, the choices you make, how you handle difficult seasons, how you treat people, the way we face fears, the way we walk through life. Are we walking the walk or just talking the talk? What does God mean to you? That's powerful. Think about it. Reflect on it as we continue to worship here on Victory.
1: Shortcutting God's will. This is Mike Martin with a thought from God's Word. Psalms 37:7. Be still before the Lord and wait patiently for Him. Rushing ahead of God's plan will result in lost opportunity. God's plan for our lives also contains time-sensitive elements. He arranges for certain things to happen. It's

0: certain times in order to benefit us and bring glory to Himself. Our cooperation with His timing is crucial. So which do you want? And I want. Missed opportunities are God's best. Remember, cooperation brings God's best. There's no shortcuts to God's will. Psalms 10:5 says, His ways are always prosperous. Isaiah 55:8, For my thoughts are not your thoughts, nor your ways my ways, says the Lord.
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Victory 91.5. Hello, hello, my friends. That was Lizzie Morgan. Oh, what a day we are having. I'm Donna Rodriguez here with you until 6 o'clock this evening. That's when we switch it over to Classic Cafe with Tim, which I love. But every now and then, once in a blue moon, maybe like, I don't know, once a week, I should say, rather, I like to do an artist spotlight, where we shine the spotlight on one of the artists here that we play at Victory and kind of learn a little about who they are, what's their testimony, what's brought them to the point where they have become these music artists and we're so blessed by the messages of their songs. Well, I was asked to reshare this one from last week, and it's Danny Gokey. Our artist spotlight of the day is Danny Gokey, and his story actually starts not when he was on American Idol, and that's how he became discovered. But before that, Danny met Sophia, his high school sweetheart, when they were teenagers. That's where the story starts. They were high school sweethearts. They were together for years and years and years before they ever married later on. And music was already part of Danny Gokey's life. He worked as a truck driver. He was serving in music ministry at the same time between two different churches. And Sophia encouraged him to pursue something bigger with it. In 2008, they were together watching American Idol. And Danny was getting older because there is a cutoff age to American Idol. I can't remember if the cutoff age is 28 or if the cutoff age is 30, but he was like right there at the age. So Sophia was like, you got to do it. This is your last

0: chance and encouraged him to go for it. And that is when everything changed. They decided, okay, Danny was going to go and audition for American Idol. But right then, everything changed. You see, Sophia, his wife, had a congenital heart condition, and she went in for surgery and had unexpected complications from her heart surgery, and she died. She passed away 3 weeks before he was scheduled to go audition for American Idol. Danny Gokey described that moment as the greatest tragedy of his life. He didn't want to do anything, and he was so deep into grieving. It was so intense. He was like, there's no way I'm going to go and audition for some show. But he promised her he would. He made a promise to her. So, again, only three-ish weeks after she passed away, he got his guitar, and he went to the American Idol audition, which obviously he made, and then actually got down to winning third place on season 8 of American Idol, which was the defining moment of his career, because after that he found his true direction, not as an American Idol contestant, but as a Christian artist, using his songs and using music to tell the story he had actually lived. Okay, now there's a lot more to it, but let me fast forward. Years later down the road, Danny met another woman, and they got married, fell in love, and then fast forward through that, they had their first child, which was a son that they named Emmanuel, which means God is with us. But guess what day that little boy was born on? He was born on Sophia's birthday. Danny described that as a feeling like God was just stamping his life with this divine reminder. I am with you. I've been with you the whole time. And that is part of Danny Gokey's story. And start listening to the words of his songs when we play it, because there's so much depth. There's so much meaning. And that, my friend, is Danny Gokey and our Artist Spotlight.
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Jesus, let us continually offer to God a sacrifice of praise, the fruit of lips that boldly profess His name, the sound of revival. 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

Friends, have you eaten lunch yet? Are your bellies full? Woo, I wish mine was because it's not. I'm Donna Rodriguez here with you, Victory 91.5. I want to talk to anybody that has unfortunately gone through divorce really quick. Or maybe you've loved somebody that's gone through divorce. Maybe your parents or one of your kids, a friend. I don't know, but I do know that in the year of 2025, last year, the end of the year census estimated 1.87 million people in the United States got divorced in 1 year. 1.87 million. That's tough.

0: That's tough. So I want to share with you a story. If that percentage or the statistic, or if you have ever experienced divorce in your life or in your family. This is called A Second Chance Love Story, and it's about a woman who had been through such a painful heartache of divorce. And after everything she had experienced, she told God, "Father, I'm not going to ask you for another relationship. I'm certainly not asking you for another marriage. I am asking you for peace, to be okay with being alone." And she meant it. She wanted to rebuild her life, spending time with her family, quality time with friends, serving at church, volunteering, just becoming comfortable with who she was. And she didn't want to look for anybody else. She just wanted to focus on her, her faith, her family, her life. And then unexpectedly, years later, she reconnected with a man that she had known earlier in her life. And it was nothing dramatic at first, no fireworks. They were just talking. Coffee, which turned to lunch, which turned to dinner. And then dinner turned into long conversations. And slowly she realized that something felt different. There were no games. There was no drama. There was no chasing. There was peace. And one evening she prayed. She said, "God, if this man is not from you, then please close the door. I'm okay with it. But if this is a blessing from you, help me recognize that." And the relationship continued to grow. And eventually later down the road, they got married, fell in love and got married. And years later, she said, "You know what? I thought God was teaching me how to be alone, and I was okay with that. But he was also teaching me how to recognize that love is meant to feel like peace. And now I have that." And maybe that's just one of the sweetest things about God's timing and God's plan, his redemption, his restoration stories. Because sometimes we think a door is closed and our story is over, when God may be preparing us for a chapter of blessing that we weren't prepared for. We didn't know was going to be written. The right love doesn't always arrive when we're looking for it. Sometimes it finds us after God has prepared us and knows that we're ready to receive it. I thought maybe somebody needed to hear that story today. God is a God of forgiveness, healing, and redemption. Don't forget that.
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Man, I love that song. It's called Your Destiny. I'm Donna, and you are listening to Victory 91.5, and we are coming into this 2 o'clock hour now, kicking it off with prayer together. And I don't know what your day is already looking like here on Sunday afternoon, and I don't know what your upcoming week looks like, you know, coming out of this Labor Day weekend and back into the grind, starting on Tuesday probably. But I do want just to remind you that you can be productive without being frantic. Because I know somebody who, bless her heart, she's just all over the place. And she's just, she epitomizes the word frantic to me. And I love my friend very much, but I'm like, calm down. Breathe. You can still be productive. You can still be active without having to freak out and be frantic about it all. You can get things done calmly. It's okay. You don't have to put so much pressure on yourself to maximize every minute. We're not a machine. You know, today you can give yourself permission to breathe. So maybe that's you. Maybe that's you. You know, enjoy the coffee. Enjoy the conversations instead of thinking about what you still have to do next. Enjoy the laughter. Put your phone down for a few minutes today. Put your phone down, the text down, the emails down, the scrolling down, and just be okay with the moments that God gives us today. God isn't asking us to sprint through every day frantically. He invites us just to stroll with Him through it. Let's see what happens when we stop trying to hurry through the day and instead just appreciate the moments, moment by moment by moment. Can you do that today? Even if for a little bit today, and just find room to breathe and enjoy it as it comes. Let's pray. Heavenly Father, God, thank you so much for this weekend. Thank you for this holiday weekend, Father. Thank you that we get an extra day to breathe. Lord, help us to remember that we don't have to have everything figured out today. For the people that are running around and just feeling frantic and overwhelmed, God, would you just gift them a sense of peace today so that they don't have to feel rushed and instead can feel an enjoyment for moments and can be patient. Lord, give us the eyes today to notice the good moments along the way. Yes, we have things to do, and yes, we have responsibilities, but Father, help us to just appreciate the time we have with the people that we

0: have, the moments that we have, whoever we encounter, Lord, that we can appreciate simple things today, realizing blessings even in simple things, the beauty of that. So, Father, we ask that you would divinely slow our hearts down just enough to recognize that here, even on just a Sunday afternoon, you are all around us with your presence and giving us blessings and moments to enjoy. Thank you for being present in all of it, God. Thank you for holding our hands throughout each and every single day. Jesus, thank you for walking alongside of us. And the power in that, the beauty in that, the love in that in itself. Thank you. Jesus, it's in your name that we pray. Amen.
1: I lift my eyes to the hills. Where does my help come from? 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

0: I Know.
1: Ryan Stevenson right there with This I Know. My God is faithful, This I Know. That leads us, or leads me, right into what I wanted to share with you really quick. I'm Donna, here with you, Victory 91.5, and it's Exodus 14:14. I love this verse. I have actually shared this verse with my son because I'm trying to get him to memorize a bunch of different verses. And it's easy for a kid. Well, it's easy for all of us, but it's easy for a kid to memorize just short ones, right? So this is a short one. It's Exodus 14:14, but it's strong and it's powerful. There's so much you could unpack with this verse, but let's just look at it for what it is. Exodus 14:14, the Lord will fight for you. You need only to be still. I love this verse. It's a powerful one for anybody who is walking around feeling stressed out or overwhelmed or fighting a battle in your own life somehow, some way. You know, we still have to do our part, and that's what I shared with my son. We still have to do our part, but then trust God with everything that's his part. We can do what we can and then trust God with everything that we can't. So today, my friend, I want you just to take a deep breath. You deserve it. Take a deep breath and release the need to control every outcome. Because remember, you don't have to fight every battle when you know who is fighting for you already. God has appointed angels. There are armies of angels surrounding you, surrounding all of us. And besides, don't forget, when God is for you, who can stand against you? Exodus 14:14, the Lord will fight for you. You need only to be still.
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Thank you so much for listening to Victory 91.5. Here with us on the weekend. It's a great weekend. It's a holiday weekend. Happy Labor Day, my friends. That was Pat Barrett. Well, Labor Day weekend. That was Pat Barrett with a live version of the song called Break Open. It's Donna here with you until 6 o'clock every Sunday. And it's apple season. Woo! It's apple season. September is when apples, everything apples starts to happen, right? All the apple orchards are now opening. You can go up to them. In fact, y'all, check out North Georgia Mountains. There's so many great apple orchards up there, and it's just magical time as we're starting to lean into the fall season. It's coming. It's right around the corner. And, you know, in the Bible, a lot of people associate the apple with Adam and Eve. But did you know, fun fact, did you know that it was never an apple in the Bible mentioned ever? The word that was used in the early translations actually meant fruit, not apple per se, fruit. And then later, way later, through European art, came the visualization of an apple. And the reason is because in early context of Hebrew, the word for apple is the same word for evil. And that's why. But no, it just meant fruit. And I just think that there's really

0: interesting part of the conversation that you can have, you know, with your Bible study group or even your friends and family. But man, there's so much that we can learn because there's a lot of different translations that go on, but it all makes sense when you focus on it. So, yes, there's a little bit of Bible trivia for you right there. There was actually no mention of an apple. It was a mention of a fruit. So you never know. Maybe Eve was eating a banana, a lemon, an orange. I don't know. Fig. Is fig a fruit? Pretty sure it's a fruit, right? I don't know. You know, tomato. You assume the tomato's a vegetable, but it's actually a fruit. Weird. All right, guys. We've got more great songs coming up here for you in just a second. Let's see. What do we have on the way? We have got... We've got Bethany Worrell on the way. We've got Hopeful on the way. I love that song, Hopeful. It's coming up in just a second. It's called Don't Blink. And also, don't move. Don't change that dial. 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
1: 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I just wanna love myself. Never a downer.
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Return, O Israel, to the Lord your God. Your sins have been your downfall. 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

0: It's Victory here with you. Thank you so much for letting us be a part of your Sunday fun day. I'm Donna Rodriguez, and there's this great verse in Philippians chapter 2, verse 3. It says, "Do nothing out of selfish ambition or vain conceit. Rather, in humility, value others above yourself." It's a verse that a lot of people are hard to apply to life because we're just... it's just easy to be selfish, and we have to catch ourselves. We have to be aware if we're looking for vanity, vain conceit. You know, it's something that we need to reflect on. And I've got a little illustration really quickly that might help each of us with this issue within our own hearts. It's the process of a bamboo tree. Right? A bamboo tree, which you're probably already familiar with, a bamboo seed, it can be planted and watered for years and years, for a really long time. You see nothing happening. Yet, meanwhile, beneath the surface, oh, it is developing an incredibly strong, big root system that goes deep. So that when the time is right, the bamboo tree, whoo, it shoots up, and it shoots up fast, and it shoots up tall, almost in the blink of an eye. And I think that there's something really, I don't know, maybe humbling about being willing to stay under the surface while work is happening in your heart of hearts. Because we live in a culture that wants to be seen so badly and recognized and rewarded. And, you know, sometimes God allows the greater good to happen when we step back, when we stop focusing on being seen. It's okay to let somebody else take the credit. It's okay to serve without needing applause for it. It's okay to be patient while God is preparing us behind the scenes, like the bamboo tree underneath the ground. We are developing on the inside. Not every season of our life has to be noticed. In fact, some seasons are about becoming rooted and humbling ourselves. Humbling ourselves. That doesn't mean that we're losing our place in life. It means that we are making room for something much greater to grow. So do nothing out of selfish ambition. You don't have to be seen in order for great things to still be happening. Maybe you are in a season of deep growth. Your roots are spreading. And in time, in God's time, when it's the right time, you will shoot up just like the bamboo tree. And you will be strong. Think about that as we continue with great music coming up in just a second here on Victory.
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sow for yourselves righteousness, reap the fruit of unfailing love, and break up your unplowed ground. 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

0: Amen. That is Tim Timmons here on Victory 91.5. Tim Timmons, the opening act for Mercy Me Tour right now. Do you have your tickets? I'm Donna Rodriguez. They'll be here in October. And look at it. Look at this. We made it to a brand new month. Here we are kicking off the beginning, the first week of September. And I just love the reminder that God keeps giving us fresh starts. Whatever August held for you, good, bad, high, low, beautiful, messy, wherever, if you're in between, we don't have to carry whatever happened in August into September. You don't have to drag anything from your last season unless it's a lesson into your new season. Some things, it's okay to keep them in the past. It's okay to let it stay there. You know, lessons can come with us, of course, but some things, you know, we can just keep in God's hands and say, you know what? I'm going to trust you moving forward now. The past can have that. You and I, let's go into the future together. Even if it's just that one day into the future, one week into the future, one new month into the future, and we can expect new things because it's time for something new, right? September is still a blank page. You can still have your goals, new vision. God is still writing our story. That's exciting for the new opportunities that can happen this month. Answered prayers, perhaps. Beautiful surprises, maybe. So let's go to God and give thanks for yet another new month and another new canvas full of opportunity coming our way. Heavenly Father, God, we just want to stop and have a moment where we say thank you for the gift of another month in our lives, that you are still writing our story and we are still here. We're breathing. We've got heartbeats and we are still here to enjoy and appreciate our families, our loved ones, and all the opportunities, Lord, that you still gift us with day after day, week after week, month after month. Father, go before us in this month. Be with us in this month. We pray right now that you will open the doors that no man can. And Lord, that you would protect us by closing the wrong ones. God, help us to recognize the blessings that you place in our life, even on any ordinary day. As we just give you gratitude and we say thank you for everything that you provide. God, we're ready, Lord, to receive whatever you have in store for us this month. Thank you for caring about each and every one of us and our prayers and the details of our hearts. God, you are so awesome. And we love you so much. It's in Jesus' name we pray. Amen.
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0: I love the power of that song by Stephen McWhorter. It is All Debts Canceled, the live version. Woo! Did that one give you chills? I got chills. Hey, it's Donna here with you. Good afternoon. We were so excited this past week to announce our very first Student of the Week. Did you see it? Did you hear it? Because we were live in studio with little Miles, 6-year-old Miles in first grade. He came here to the Victory 91.5 studios to get on air as we celebrated him to be the first Student of the Week. Now, check it out. Your student, your child, can also be in the running and nominated for Student of the Week, because we're going to have a different one announced every single week throughout the entire school year. And if you missed it, you guys, go support this family. Go support little Miles. All you have to do is go to Facebook or Instagram, the Victory social media on our social platforms, our socials, because all the pictures of Miles is up, the pictures of his family. There's video of him that you can watch and listen to of him here in studio with us on air. He is the cutest little thing ever, and he has been wonderful in school in terms of, just sharing and caring with his friends. And it's important because his mom and dad, Rebecca and David, they are about to be the first foster home parents to the first foster home group home being built in Forsyth County. It's all happening through the Vine Church, and little Miles is about to be a brother, a foster brother, to about 6 other foster kids all at once. It's a big deal, and God has laid such a calling on their heart. So we have chosen him as our first Student of the Week. Now, all you have to do is go to victory.radio to nominate your son or your daughter and just tell us about what's in their heart. What's in their character? What makes them special? Is it, what strength that they have, compassion that they have, kindness that they have? What's their faith look like? You tell us at victory.radio when you click on the big picture that you can't miss that says Student of the Week. Now, also, Miles is now officially in the running to become Student of the Month. 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They get to win their choice of a MacBook Neo laptop computer or a Nintendo Switch 2 with a pair of new AirPods Pro as well. And it is provided by this month's sponsor, Milton Montessori Schools. They've got 2 campuses incoming, both on Kelly Mill Road and in Milton on Bethany Bend. So you got to check out Milton Montessori Schools as well. 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

Victory 91.5. Love that song by Matthew West, who I also love. He's a great writer. We read from his devotion book all the time here. That song is called Back to Jesus. Again, Matthew West. Hey, y'all. Happy Sunday, fun day. Happy holiday weekend. I'm Donna here with you until 6 o'clock. And you know this quote from C.S. Lewis. I know you know it.

0: because it's very, it's shared all the time on so many different platforms for so long. And it's C.S. Lewis when he said, "You are never too old to set another goal, and you're never too old to dream a new dream." I needed to hear that again because, you know, I'm now 50. And sometimes I do feel like, okay, did I peak already? Is the best behind me? I don't know. You have these times of life where you reflect on stuff like that. And then I get to be, you know, blessed with this again. It came across my notes again. I was like, oh God, you know, I needed to hear that. You're never too old to set another goal or to dream a new dream. And right now, here we are kicking off. We're at the very beginning of another new month, September. And it's just a great reminder that we are never too far in our story to dream something new, because God can always enlarge our vision. He can always bring new opportunities into our life. And maybe you're somebody that you had dreams and they got buried under life's responsibilities somewhere along the way. Or maybe disappointments or setbacks. Or just the busyness of life got you in a different direction. But here we are. Let's put all that aside. Here we are. We're in another new month. And every new month can be an invitation. We can be invited into something new. And if we pray about it, that's where we're going to reveal. We're going to have clarity revealed. We can pray and say, God, is there something new that you're putting on my heart? Is there a new door that you're going to open that you would encourage me to walk through? Because, yeah, sometimes we assume our best chapters are behind us. But God can always be preparing new chapters that maybe we have never even imagined could happen. We can have new goals. We can have enlarged vision. We can have new dreams. You know, maybe it's about becoming healthier, stronger. Maybe it's something that you always wanted to do. Maybe it's starting a new hobby. Maybe it's rebuilding or restoring a relationship. Maybe it's serving in a new way. Just, you know, don't let your age or your past convince you that your story has nothing new left to experience, because God can make all things new. God can certainly breathe new life into an old dream. Pray about it. Pray about it and give your heart to God and see what happens. 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

That is Anna Golden with that very sweet and powerful song called Daily Bread. Hey, y'all, it's Donna here with you on Labor Day.

0: holiday weekend. I'm sure most of you have tomorrow off. And our kids are going to be in the pool maybe one last time. I don't know, maybe. Labor Day traditionally marks the unofficial end of summer. Womp, womp. That's why you'll hear all about the last cookouts, the last pool days, the last week beach weekends, you know. Labor Day is always the first Monday in September and became a federal holiday back in, do you know, 1894. It started because of the labor movement. It's a holiday that honors the contributions and achievements of American workers, and not just people with 9-to-5 jobs. And the first Labor Day celebration was held, do you know where? A little trivia. In New York City, back in 1882. Now, how is that wrong? Oh, okay, yes, 1882, but it didn't become a federal holiday until 1894. Gotcha. I was getting it was confusing me when I was reading it. But workers marched in a parade and then gathered for picnics and speeches. So in my mind, it's basically like work, march, eat. Labor Day, it's a beautiful idea when you think about it, because before we get caught up in the sales and the cookouts and the three-day weekend, let's just take a second right now and truly appreciate the people whose work makes our everyday lives possible. I'm talking from teachers to nurses to construction workers, farmers, first responders, delivery drivers, the person that makes your morning coffee for you, just anybody that works to make our lives a little bit easier. Oh, and by the way, for the record, that don't wear white after Labor Day rule is just a fashion myth, basically. Wearing white after Labor Day was never real. It's not like a law or anything. It just became like this social fashion convention among wealthy Americans back in the late 19th century. And that's all it really is. So you can wear your white. It's okay. It's not a real thing. Although I grew up with my mom. Oh my gosh, don't wear white. You can't wear white. That was so my mom growing up. But yes, it was just a social fashion, like convention idea for wealthy Americans in the late 19th century. So anyway, there you go. Wear your white. Be proud. All right, let's keep on going. We've got great songs coming up in just a second. And we've got prayer time at the top of the hour. Is there anybody
1: else who can testify? This is Pastor Don Allen. 35 years ago, a group of people came together to start a new church in North Georgia. People said it wouldn't last 6 months, but it's been a long journey. God's doing amazing things literally around the world as we celebrate real love now. We would love to invite you and your family to join us at the Church at War Hill. We have campuses all around, and we would love to see you show up. You can find out more information at warhill.com.
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0: All Things New is the name of that song by a group called New Man. Hey, y'all, it's Donna here with you. Good afternoon. And speaking of new, here we are in a new month, right? And what have you been praying for? What have you been praying for? Because maybe it's time to get intentional here in this new month. What are you hoping to accomplish? Do you have goals? What have you been putting off? What have you been procrastinating over? You know, sometimes we pray for God to open new doors, but then we have not done our part to prepare ourselves to walk through them. Have you thought about that? So here we are. Maybe this is our opportunity to get ready, to do our part, to be prepared. So we can set the goal. We can start the habit. We can make that phone call. We can clean out the clutter. We can take that class. We can, you know, have that conversation. Whatever it is to get our hearts and life aligned with whatever we're asking God for or where we're asking God to take us. What are we doing on our end to prepare for it? Or are we procrastinating to do the things we know we need to do? Our part. You know, faith isn't just about sitting back and, you know, eating a gallon of ice cream on the couch with your feet propped up, watching a movie, waiting for God to do something miraculous just to open a new door for you. We still have to prepare ourselves, too, for whatever it is we're praying about. We may not know how God is going to unfold it or unravel it or the arrangements, the layers he's been preparing, but we can start walking towards our prayers with expectation and preparation. Prepare for the harvest. So let's pray about that together. Let's be honest. Let's be real about it in our own heart of hearts, and let's pray. Heavenly Father, God, we come to you right now being so grateful for yet another new month that we can have new possibilities. Father, would you please give each and every single one of us praying right now clarity. Clarity about the goals that you would have us to pursue. And then the action and the courage and the motivation to do our part, Father, and to take the steps you would have us to take. Lord, give us the vision that we need to just help us to become ready for the opportunities or the relationships or the blessings, just whatever new that you may be preparing for us for this month. Lord, help us with the discipline that we need. Help us to stop procrastinating. Help us to get up, not be lazy, and do our part. Lord, give us the wisdom to know which doors are yours, the discernment to know which one you are closing for our protection, for our good, because you are always working for the good of those who love you. And Father, we all love you, and we're excited, and we are so grateful and thankful for whatever it is that you are preparing for us. Help us to see it and to walk in that direction, Lord, with you by our side always. Thank you. We love you, and it's in Jesus' name we pray. Amen.
1: The Lord is near to all who call on him, to all who call on him in truth. If we may pray for you, call us at 770-781-9150 or leave details on our Facebook page. This is Atlanta's Victory 91.5, WWEV Cumming, the sound of revival.

0: That's Gracie Binion, that beautiful, beautiful song called Hosanna, as we are worshiping together here on Victory 91.5. I'm Donna Rodriguez. We were just talking about the fact that this is the first week of a new month and all the opportunities that God can and might be working in our lives for us. New doors and new expectations we can have, all that stuff. We were just talking about that. But what does September really mean? Well, it means the kickstart of fall, right? Apple season, yay! September means seven, technically, but yet it's the ninth month. So how does that make sense? Well, the name comes from Latin word meaning seven, septum. And September was the seventh month in the ancient Roman calendar before later down the road, January and February were added. So that's why September, it means seven. And it's one of only 4 months out of the whole year that has exactly 30 days. Little trivia. And it is the meteorological. Did I say that right? Meteorological. Beginning of fall in the Northern Hemisphere. September's birthstone is sapphire. Lovely. And the birth flowers are aster and morning glory. So if you have somebody that you can give a gift to this month, like if it's a birthday this month or an anniversary this month and you're wondering, what do I give this person? Well, maybe you give them something with a sapphire, or you give them the flowers, the morning glory or aster. That could be a great little birthday gift or anniversary gift. And September is just packed with a lot of American history in it too, right? The U.S. Constitution was signed in September back in 1787. And like I just said when I started off, that September is associated with apple season. Lots of parts of the United States have apple orchards that are hitting their stride right now, their harvest stride. So go apple picking. That would be something great to do on the weekends with your family. Date night, hello, or date day, I should say. That could be nice. And like we were just sharing a little while ago, last hour, you know, I shared a little bit of knowledge about the book of Genesis, how it never says apple. It says fruit. That's an interesting little tidbit there, in case you didn't catch that part. All right, guys, we have got great songs coming up here for you in just a second. We've got Josh Baldwin. We've got Benjamin William Hastings. And first, House Fires. Win, win, win. All coming up next.
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Thank you so much for letting Victory 91.5 be a part of your Sunday. I'm Donna here with you until 6 o'clock. And this past week marked a day in history. It was the day that the Titanic wreck was discovered on the ocean floor 73 years after it sank. It was discovered in 1985 by an oceanographer named Robert Ballard and a French-American team, and they located the wreck nearly 2.5 miles down beneath the North Atlantic. That's crazy. Interestingly enough, they actually didn't find the ship itself first. They found debris that led them, almost like Hansel and Gretel with the little cookie crumbs, breadcrumbs, it led them to the wreck. And if we think about it, for 73 years, that enormous ship was just sitting on the bottom of the ocean floor, completely hidden from human eyes. It's fascinating. I've always been fascinated with the Titanic. But then here they come, you know, somebody finds it, not because they found it, but the evidence that was left behind, the evidence leading towards it. And when we think about evidence, there's so much evidence for Jesus Christ. Why doesn't everybody believe? Blows my mind. You know, yes, it's a fact that we were not there at the empty tomb. Yes, it's a fact we did not physically watch him perform miracles after miracles or hear him speak to the crowds. We were not physically at the cross. But generation after generation after generation, people have discovered Jesus through the evidence that he really walked this earth, through historical records, through testimonies of those who knew him personally, and ultimately just the way that he still changes our life in our hearts today. That is very real. And that's the beautiful part of faith. It doesn't always have to happen in one giant, undeniable moment. I mean, it can, but a lot of times Jesus is discovered because it's one step at a time that people take getting to him. You ask the questions, you open the Bible, you hear a story. Another prayer after another prayer after another prayer, and it steps along the way, leading you into relationship and into surrender with Jesus. You follow the guidance he gives, the pieces of

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0: 1.5. I'm Donna here with you, and there is a story that's often told. You've probably even heard it before, or maybe at least a version of it before, about a young boy who's going hiking with his dad because his dad loves hiking, and they're out there together, and he was ready for a big trail with his dad, who loved to go, again, trail hiking. And suddenly, here they are, it's early in the morning, and a thick fog suddenly comes rolling in, and the trail becomes difficult to see. And the boy became frightened. He'd never seen anything like that before. Not being able to see in front of himself, kind of like walking through a cloud of the unknown, basically. But his father just smiled, reached out his hand to his young son and said, "Hold my hand. It's okay. I know the way." And the boy couldn't see where they were going, although you might see where I'm going with this story. And he couldn't see the trail, but he didn't need to. He could feel his father's hand and knew that his father knows the way. So he kept walking, suddenly turning that fear into confidence, step after step. Guess what? The fog eventually started to clear out. The fog eventually lifted, and they, ta-da, reached the other side just fine. They got through the trail. And obviously, as you know where I'm going with this, that is what it's like to trust God. Proverbs 3, verse 5 says, "Trust in the Lord with all of your heart and lean not on your own understanding." Because Jesus doesn't give us the entire map. He just says, "Take my hand. It's okay. I know the way." That's why we can, you know, also go into that expression that says, "Jesus, take the wheel." Jesus knows the roadmap. He sees it all. He knows every twist and turn. He knows the highs. He knows the lows. He knows the whole map. He knows where we're going together. And all we have to do is take his hand and let him lead with trust. And that takes away, that minimizes our fear, no matter where we're going in life. 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They will also test the thyroid, adrenals, and gut because real balance needs the whole system to work together. 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

0: steadfast love of the Lord never ceases. His mercies never come to an end. They are new every morning. Great is your faithfulness. 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
1: Woke up today, got a smile on my face. Man, it's good to be alive.

It is Victory 91.5. That was Chase & Co., Chase & Company with Meantime. It's our prayer time together. We are going into this 5 o'clock hour. I'm Donna, and finishing out this first week of September. And September just, you know, it's that month, that transition month between summer and fall, kind of going into fall now. And seasons change, whether we're ready for them to or not. Time keeps going. Time keeps moving. Here we are, slowly summer going into fall. And that means the leaves are going to begin to change. It's going to cool off a little. The trees are going to start letting go. And, you know, that is such a picture of our faith. That time keeps going and seasons keep changing. And sometimes God moves us into a new season because we've outgrown the old one. It's time to move on. Sometimes he asks us to let go of something we've been holding on to, and not because he wants to take something good away, but because something else is coming up, something new, something fresh. And just like the trees, they don't panic when their leaves fall. They know it's this circle of life, the cycle of seasons. We don't have to panic either if something changes in our life too. So maybe we need to release something from the past in order to receive something for the future. Just like it says in Ecclesiastes chapter 3, in the very beginning, verse 1, there is a time for everything and a season for every activity under the heavens. Let's pray. Father God, here we are today on a day when so many people worship your name. They come together in community. Churches are on fire singing your name, praising you. And God, we also want to take that same feel that we get inside the church with that focus. We want to take that into every aspect of our day-to-day, not just in the church, and all throughout the week. And Lord, right now, you see who is praying. You see who is listening. And some of us are entering in a new season, not just because of the month we're in, but because of where we are in our lives. Father, would you please help us to recognize that you're always at work and there's something new to step into. But we have to have the courage to release whatever you've asked us to release from the past and grab on to faith for whatever it is that you're doing next or bringing next, whatever doors are about to open, Lord. And for anybody praying right now where it feels uncomfortable to be in a shifting of a season of change, for some reason, it's different for us all. But if the uncomfortability is there, God, I pray that you will wrap your love all around that person right now and just help us to embrace whatever is coming as you continue to prepare our hearts. God, I pray that you give us courage and boldness and excitement, anticipation, but also peace, a calming sense of peace to move forward. Somebody really needs your peace today.

0: peace that surpasses all understanding. 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As we continue to worship, Lord, giving you all the glory, in Jesus' name we pray. Amen.
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0: Hello, hello, my friends, and happy Sunday. It's Sunday Fun Day, and it's a big, long weekend, and just a big shout-out to everybody who works out there to make our lives just be a little bit better every single day. Labor Day, those who labor, those who work. Now, it's not just in the industrial industry, but it's also in every industry. It's the person that pours your coffee in the morning. It's the doctors, the nurses, the first responders. It's people who drive delivery trucks. It's the people who pick up our trash and our recycling. It's everybody, the teachers, you name it, retail workers, restaurant workers. Thank you so much, everybody out there that just makes life, life. Thank you. I want to just big a shout out to everybody that just makes life, keep on lifing for all of us. That is Labor Day. Happy Labor Day weekend, everybody. You know, here at Victory 91.5, we are a nonprofit. That is a nonprofit mission, a nonprofit ministry that we have here, which means that we cannot continue to survive and thrive without you, our listeners. 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So if God is moving your heart today, if he's stirring up your heart and says, you know what, sow into my kingdom on that side of heaven, here on earth, what can we do to continue the kingdom of God in the name of Jesus being out and unashamed and touching the hearts and lives and spirits of people? 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Yes? Yes? Thank you again for listening. 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

0: great is that song? I love it every time we play that song by Haley Hutchinson. Can't say her last name right. Devil in the Water. That's a great song. I'm Donna. It is Sunday, and I'm going to be ready to head out here in just a little bit because we've got Tim coming in at 6 o'clock for a classic cafe. But first, I just wanted to share with you really quick that my son, who's 11, Ozzy, we ate shark this past week. We went to this Asian farmers market, which is so cool, and they had shark. And they were cutting shark steaks from a blackfin shark. And of course, my son was like, we have to get it. We have to get it. We have to try it. We got to take it home. I've never cooked shark in my life. I'm sitting there on YouTube videos, like watching all these other people prepare shark and how to eat shark steak. It was a labor of love. But can I just tell you, I was totally surprised. It turned out delicious. It was so good. I had no idea it would turn out that good. And the next morning we had to, you know, I'm dropping him off at school the next morning and he got really quiet in the car, which is not like my son. He got really quiet and really weird. And I'm like, what is going on? And he told me that he was getting so nervous about his social studies test. And I just looked at him and I was like, babe, I was like, you know what? You literally have a shark inside of you. I want you to get in that school. I want you to attack that social studies test with confidence. You are strong. You're like a shark today. You can do this. You've got this. And that was my, like, you know, pep talk for my kid because we ate shark. And as we drove away, or as I drove away, my bad, as I drove away, it actually kind of popped into my head something similar that comes from the Bible, but it's not a shark. The Bible talks about a lion, that we have a lion in us, that the righteous are as bold as a lion. It comes from Proverbs chapter 28. The righteous are as bold as a lion. So maybe there are times that we don't feel bold. Maybe we're facing something that makes us nervous or scared or timid. It might be a medical diagnosis. It might be a health issue. Maybe it's something with your relationship, your marriage, your career, your family. Whatever it is, if there's something that's drawing you into nerves, nervousness, anxiety, stress, well, look at scripture. There is a lion inside of you. Are you a believer? Then you have a lion inside of you. And that kind of courage, it's not about being fearless. It's about knowing whose power lives within you to face these things. So just like I was telling my son, get out there. You got this. You've got a shark inside of you. I want to say the same for you today. You got this. You are as bold as a lion. Let that lion roar. Let that lion roar today, you guys. Let's continue worshiping here together. We've got great songs coming up in just a second. We've got Life Church Switch and one of my favorites, Lauren Daigle, on the way next.
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0: her voice gets me every time. There's not a single song that Lauren Daigle plays that I am not in love with, because her voice, that is a soulful, that soulful voice. Hey, y'all, it's Donna here with you, and it is my time to say goodbye. I've been here with you since 12 o'clock today. I love being here with you guys on the weekends. It's very, very special. Thank you so much for letting us be a part of your weekend as well. You know, we are so excited for Student of the Week. Student of the Week. Super, super, super excited. You guys can still bring those nominations in. So we're about to announce our next Student of the Week coming up in just a couple of days. Very, very excited about that. Student of the Week is brought to you by Milton Montessori Schools. They've got two campuses, by the way. One in Cumming near here on Kelly Mill. And then the other one is in Milton on Bethany Bend, and they have sponsored the Student of the Month, which, by the way, you got Student of the Week and Student of the Month. And because of Milton Montessori Schools, we have been gifted a brand new laptop computer to gift our Student of the Week. It's a MacBook Neo, or I'm sorry, the Student of the Month, or they can choose Nintendo Switch 2 with AirPods Pro. That's a big deal, and it's exciting because we want to bless and celebrate your kids for being awesome. All you have to do is go to our website, which is victory.radio. Do not forget to do that. Get the nominations in, because we're going to announce a different student every single week this entire school year. Yes, you might get your nomination in today, where all you have to do is answer three questions about your special kid. What makes them special? And they might win this week, next week, week after next, could be a few weeks down the road. They're always going to be in our system, and we cannot wait to select your child to win Student of the Week. Just like we had Miles, sweet little Miles did. He was the student winner this past week. He has a great story. His pictures, his videos of coming in here to the studio and being on air with us. In only first grade, he was on air with us. You can go check it out at our Facebook, because we've got all the pictures and videos there for you to see. He won some prizes. He won a t-shirt that he got to pick from. It was just so much fun, so much love here in studio with our first winner, Miles. So again, check it out on Victory 91.5 Facebook and Instagram. Go support him by clicking a like so he sees that people got to, you know, have a moment where he gets to shine and we get to recognize that. All right, go nominate your son or daughter school age. That's why we call it Student of the Week. But it can be anything you want to share with us about just what makes them awesome. Answer three questions and they are officially in the running. All right, have a wonderful rest of your evening with Tim. It's Classic Cafe coming up in a few minutes at the top of the hour here on Victory.
1: Slow down and listen. This is Mike Martin with a thought from God's Word. Psalms 46:10 says for us to be still and know that I'm God. I remember going to my grandmother's house and listening to her talk about Jesus. She told me the only way to grow closer to Him was to do the following. Number one, find out who Christ is. Examining God's Word would give me the best understanding of who God is. Number two, fellowship with Him more intimately. This means spending quality time along with Him every day. Number three, follow Jesus Christ's example. The Holy Spirit will instruct me how to follow Christ and obey His Word. Number four, faithfully claim His promises and trust Him to fulfill them. The only way I can claim His promises is to dig into His Word and practice the three previous points before I can succeed at this one. These thoughts brought to you by the staff at Milton Martin Toyota on the web at www.miltonmartintoyota.com.
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Be strong and courageous. 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
1: Once again, it's time for us to listen to the 70s, 80s, 90s, and decade of 2000. So much good Christian music tonight. I'm Tim Watkins with you here on the Classic Cafe. Tell your friends, your family, join us, and I know you'll be blessed. I know by this music that you may have not heard any of it, or you may have grown up with it. You may have heard some of it, but I pray every bit of it will touch your heart. I pray that it will soften your heart before God, because we need that. There are too many hardened hearts in this world, aren't there? Can you say amen? Just don't let one of those be you, amen? So we're going to start off with Keith Green right now on the Classic Cafe.

0: 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They said it'd never work.
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0: Oh, yeah, the powerful voice of Bob Carlisle. Yeah, he was lead vocalist with Allies, and we'll hear from them a little bit later this evening. But that was Giving You the Rest of My Life. Yes, all of it. From now until you leave this life, give it all to Him so you can have eternal life with Him forevermore. Before Bob, we heard Jamie Owens Collins with I'm Yours. She wrote some powerful songs. She wrote a song called The Victor that Keith Green actually covered too, and he started us off tonight with Soften Your Heart, and then DeGarmo and Key with Casual Christian. I don't want to be one to you. No, I don't want to be. I want to be on fire for the Lord. Well, we got a different song coming up in a moment from Petra that'll really challenge you, I believe. It's called Judas Kiss.
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0: That is Cherry Kagi, and she was the niece of Phil Kagi. He'll be playing a little bit later this evening. We'll hear from him. But that's called The Love of God. Before that, it was Kelly Willard with Nothing But the Blood and Washed in the Blood, a powerful medley. Unlike anyone else singing, she's sung backups on so many different artist albums. I'll point some out to you tonight. Steve Camp before that with What Would the Devil Say, and Petra started us off with Judas Kiss. Imagine what Jesus felt like when he kissed him in order to betray him, in order to point him out to the ones that would send him to be crucified. But he did it willingly, Jesus did. He went ahead and did what we needed in our lives, was a substitutionary sacrifice. That's what the word propitiation, that he is the propitiation for our sin. That means that he's the substitutionary sacrifice. We don't have to be sacrificed for that because he did, and once and for all for everyone. I'm so thankful. Well, coming up next is a song from Andre Crouch that I saw him perform at Six Flags Over Georgia, out in front of what was called the Crystal Pistol, because the whole area down there at the arbor, at the covered area, the old area where they did the concerts, was flooded all the way up to the edge of the roof there. Many of you have seen that if you live in this area and been to Six Flags during those times. But Andre was out on the steps there at the Crystal Pistol holding an umbrella and walking around and singing this song that we're about to hear.
1: Keith Green, Larry Norman, Petra, Twyla Paris, Stephen Curtis Chapman, Carmen, DC Talk. Shall I continue? All your favorites from the 70s right up to the millennium are heard every Sunday evening from 6 to midnight during the Classic Cafe on Victory 91.5.

0: That is Rita Springer, yeah, going back to her first live album, which was in 2001, called Created to Worship. One of the most fine worship albums ever. Every song on there will draw you closer to Jesus. Yeah, look it up. Created to Worship, back in 2001, Rita Springer. And then she also did it on a studio album called Worth It All back in 2007. So powerful. And then Kim Hill did an incredible version of it too. It's just such a great song. So good. God's on the throne. He wants to hear from you. Have you spoke to him today? Yeah, it's called prayer. Why don't you talk to him? Why don't you spend some time with him? Why don't you spend some time with us tonight here on the Classic Cafe? I have so many different styles tonight, too. So glad to offer this to you. 70s, 80s, 90s, decade of 2000. Going to start off with a song from the 70s from Chuck Gerrard, who was, of course, lead singer with Love Song. He's coming up next with Blessed Be the Name of My Rock.
1: We're headed down memory lane to the 70s, 80s, and 90s for the sounds of the Classic Cafe and a visit from the band you saw at your first concert. The memories are coming up all night long on Victory 91.5.

0: He has so many classic songs. That's Stephen Curtis Chapman, of course. And that is called His Eyes. That's off his 1988 album, Real Life Conversations. You can't go wrong with any album from Stephen Curtis Chapman. Integrity, loving the Lord, him and his wife serving the Lord all these years, had tough times, difficult times. They were outside. They made their marriage stronger. Nothing wrong with their marriage, but things that they went through, it's just been incredible how God has used him. He's still out there singing. He just did a anniversary tour for his concert that we took all five of our children to. It was pretty incredible. Our youngest, he was maybe two, and I was holding him on my shoulder the whole time. He was beating the tar out of my shoulder, and now he's a drummer and guitarist and everything, and all the rest of our children dancing around, and my wife Janet too, just on the Speechless tour. And he just did another version of that and still doing things. We saw him a few years ago on a Christmas tour. If you can see him during his Christmas tour, do it. He's going to be out again this year, and just check and see if he's going to be close to you wherever you're listening from. These eyes, these eyes, watch, he can see you. That's a comfort to me. I hope it is to you. If you're serving him, that's a comfort. If not, that can be kind of alarming, but that's a good thing. That's the Holy Spirit drawing you closer to him through conviction. Well, much more coming up about his glory. We need his kingdom to come, and standing for him, all coming up next here on the Classic Cafe with Tim.
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Oh, yeah, at the end of the world, he'll be taken care of. That's Keith Green with his classic. It's called Dear John Letter to the Devil. Saying bye-bye to him, saying, no, I don't need you anymore, putting him in his place. The Bible says that if you'll submit yourself to God, you can resist the devil and he'll flee from you. Do it. Do it. Get rid of him. Get rid of him. And, I'm my own worst enemy. You are, too. I mean, the Bible says that we're drawn away of our own lust. The devil doesn't even need to hardly do anything if we take our minds off Jesus, if we're not in Christ, if we're not abiding in him daily and second by second. It's an important thing, and it's important to put the devil in his place because he's just a created being that God allows to have some power, but don't let him have any power in your life. Yeah, we're going to continue. Going to put him in his place right now with the Allies.

Was the first album you bought a record, a cassette, or a CD? We've got you covered with the music from the 70s, 80s, and 90s all night long. On the Classic Cafe, let's turn the clock back for another memory from your host, Tim Watkins, on Victory 91.5.

That was Tim, Steve, and Janice Archer, known as the Archers. Yeah, off their best album, I believe, too, which was Fresh Surrender. And, oh my, it's called You Know the Future. It was the last song on the album. So many incredible players on here. Just the guitar players. Dean Parks, Fred Tackett, and Lee Ritenour. Incredible jazz guitar player, too, there. And so many others. Jim Keltner on drums. Paul Lim on drums. I mean, Dennis Holt on drums. Just, wow. Just David Hungate on bass. Just incredible, incredible players that they had on their stuff. And they came back with a 50th anniversary album that they've just come out with, too, and they're still singing. Pretty incredible. Pretty incredible. Tim, the oldest, he fought back being

0: sick with some cancer, and God brought him from it. And thank the Lord that they're still out there singing. Got to see him one time. Incredible. In the Omni in Atlanta. So good. Speaking of so good, got Twyla Paris coming up next. And boy, a lot of incredible players on her album, too. Charlie Peacock arranged and did some programming and did some vocals, and I mean just a number of different things. And Brown Bannister was the producer of this album. We're about to hear a song from Cry for the Desert, which I believe is her best. And the song coming up is called Nothing But Love, here on the Classic Cafe with Tim.
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The hair was long, the feet were bare. But from the folk sounds to the echoing rock, the music was all about Jesus. Relive the Jesus movement and the decades of Christian music at birth every Sunday night from 6 till midnight on the Classic Cafe, right here on Victory 91.5. When

is a group called FFH here on the Classic Cafe with Tim, and the song is called I Want to Be Like You. Yeah, we need to have that in mind. You know, he's our Heavenly Father, and there's nothing better than a son or a daughter look to their father and say, I want to be like you. Well, we have the perfect father. Well, Adam and Eve, even though they had the perfect father, they fell and they sinned against him. And they rebelled. And that made the whole entire human race fall. So that when we're born into this world, we're born into a sinful world. We're born into sin. But, of course, we have to come to the age of accountability where we can tell right from wrong. And when that happens, like Paul said, when the law came, I died. And that's basically what happens. You realize that, yeah, you're dead in your sins without Christ. So you come to Him. You give your life to Him, and He makes you into a new creation in Christ Jesus. And old things pass away. Behold, all things become new. My, He loves you so much. He loves us so much. Pretty incredible. Well, let me tell you about the band, FFH. It stands for Far From Home. Far From Home. Founded in 1993, Lancaster, Pennsylvania. And they started as a four-member a cappella group known as Four for Harmony. Then they changed it to Far From Home.

0: home, but it was shortened to FFH because they had confusion with another act using that name. But it was always fronted by a husband and wife duo, Jeremy and Jennifer Diebler. And they were on vocals, and he was on guitar also. Brian Smith on vocals and bass. Michael Boggs on vocals and guitar. They released six independent records, and they signed with Essential Records in 1998. Yeah. And so they had 13 albums total that they did. And the last one was in 2012, where it was just the husband and wife. Yeah, just Jeremy and Jennifer on that album. Incredibly good band. Had a pretty good run there, too. So good. So glad to present these songs and artists to you that you may not have heard about. That was, you know, way back in the early 2000s. And we heard that just then, like I said, up to 2012 was their last album, a Christmas album in 2011. But then everything else is wide open for us here on the Classic Cafe because it's between 1996 and 2009, just squeaking in to that 2000 decade that we also bring you here on the Classic Cafe. Coming up next, some really different songs, some really thoughtful songs, and some songs going to really make you move, I hope to, in a good way, dance before the Lord. Delirious is up next with Rain Down here on the Classic Cafe, and I'm Tim.
1: 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From the 70s.
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course, it's Michael W. Smith here on the Classic Cafe with Tim. It's the old hymn, Holy, Holy, Holy. Yes, old hymn, yeah. Reginald Herber and John Backus wrote it. John Backus Dykes, rather, wrote it many, many, many years ago. But that was back in 1998 when Michael came out with his Our Hymns album. Yeah, he had a hymns album back in 1989. Yeah, so check it out. Check it out. Some great songs on there. Great production value, as always, from his albums, too. So good. The Waiting Before That with